0: definitely spiritual. We've got the heart in the house.
1: In the spiritual basement of the Seven.
0: Indeed. Yes, that one goes out to me. Dad, great spirit in the sky. Father spirit in... Oh,
1: Father in the sky.
0: Father in the sky, yeah. By Barry Woolnow or Woolnoff. Yeah.
1: Answers on a postcard.
0: He's not in the sky, actually. As I said, he's in a field in Harlow. But yeah, it was his birthday the other day, 11th of June, and yeah, one of his heroes, or one of his favourite artists, Brian Wilson from the Beach Boys, died on the 11th the other day too, so there we go. Shout out to me dad and Brian Wilson.
1: We thought we maybe should follow it with something a little jollier, and I was struggling because my collection's not a jolly one.
0: This is
1: a tough old June, isn't it,
0: June,
1: listeners?
0: Yeah.
1: Oof.
0: God, one thing after another.
1: Thanks, Starmer, thanks. So I thought I'd take a punt on a charity shop find, and I'm not sure which track you've... But I chose it for the cover. It's beautiful red, black trees, some kind of clockwork Axeman on the front.
0: There we go.
1: Guess the year. Which track did you choose?
0: I had the first one.
1: This is Fear of Music. We are not the enemy. So it's your-

0: Well,
1: I like that.
0: That was a bit bouncy, wasn't it?
1: Yeah. And
0: that's going to be the B-side of a collaboration me and Mr. Patterson are doing.
1: Yeah, prophetic words.
0: Indeed, prophetic.
1: How'd you follow that?
2: I like going to the design marks because I like to be surrounded with women.

0: There was a lifelong dream I had as a child, and it's actually come to pass in my adult life.
1: Dyke March 2001.
2: Oh, we were all there.
1: I saw this band in Rotterdam at the Waterfront. They were awesome, but I'm a little bit shocked to see that that was 24 years ago. Yeah, thanks, La Tigra. Thanks for my La Tigra record, Mike.
2: Oh, yeah, well, let's bring that in, shall we? The other album. Did they only do two?
1: I think so.
2: Right. Didn't they go on to be something else?
1: Ah, don't know.
2: Oh, no, they were something before. Bikini Kill or something?
1: Oh, they're on Chicks on Speed Records from Hamburg.
2: Yes.
1: Liar, Munich.
2: Right, I'm going to play you a Quaker song.
1: Me, thanks.

0: knew out on the streets, out on the streets.
1: So you'd think you'd have to take the same flavour in the same mouthful?
2: No, the beautiful thing is that you just go in randomly and you just choose two.
1: And can you tell, like, on your left cheek, your right cheek?
2: No, you chew them together and you get a unique flavour.
1: I might try that.
2: So you try it.
1: We're in the green room trying out
2: get
1: the...
2: Get them over here, jelly tops. Tangy.
1: That was... Right, they really didn't care. I love that.
2: They didn't know, but we care what you're going to play next.
1: We care because I had come up with a really good... Oh, yes, this one goes out to anyone who's ever had to go to school. It's by Dumar. It goes out to all my Dutch friends as well. And it's called Nightmare, or Nachtmerrie.

0: Well, I was listening to that album the other day. What's it called? You got it in your hand.
1: Mutilator Defeated at Last.
0: Yeah, great track. I found it in the corner shop. And it turns out to be one of my favourite albums.
1: It's gorgeous. You've got quite an interesting corner shop. It's not your average corner shop.
0: No, yeah, it's not like that so much anymore. Derek, he's had heart trouble, so he's stopped working there.
1: Oh, no, is Derek the Hawkwind fan?
0: He's the massive Hawkwind fan, yeah.
1: Well, he's,
0: Hawkwind,
1: we got one for him.
0: Hawkwind on the, on the long shore.
1: Get well soon, Derek.
0: Yeah, no, he's all right. He's had a stent. He had a few, what they called, strokes as well. Yeah. Oh, anyway, let's move on.
1: Yeah,
0: what are you going to play?
1: About ill health. I think it's time we played. Oh, can I play two together?
0: Go on then.
1: I like musicals. I like theme. I like concept albums. You know that stuff. This is Slim Twig. Actually, he's done nothing since 2015 that I can find. But this is his album about the book Lolita. And following that, it's just a song about a clerical collar, and then after that it's BC Camplight, who we're going to go and see this year. He's brought out a new album and it's called Don't Tempt My Baby. I think you'll find they fit quite well together.
0: Well, let's have a little listen, shall we?
1: Listen properly. It's probably more about the lyrics.

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5: Here is the forecast by Kilmersdon Weather on Wednesday, 20th of May. Showers from recent days will ease with more sunny spells developing today. Conditions then become increasingly settled with largely dry and sunny weather expected later this week. Temperatures should rise comfortably into the low 20s by Friday. High pressure is also expected to bring a good deal of fair and warm weather across the UK through the bank holiday weekend, with pleasant conditions widely expected.
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the little songs they say.

This here song is about John W. Smoke Jr. It's about being in love and loving the love that's hating love and love and loving the hateless love that revolves around the loveless hate that's a hateless love and the love that's loving the love and the hate that's hating love that's loving the hate. It's about John W. Smoke's mom. It's with his mom. It's about his mom. It's about his mom. It's about loving his mom and being without his mom and loving the hate that's hating loving his mom and all the time they're there. Hating the hate that's loving the hate and love that's loveless hate. And it goes something about like this.

iron on John's left leg and rope-like it extended out 469 different miles, and verily, verily, it was 69 different nuns speaking simultaneously to John in 69 different languages. And it evolved itself, and it was the legless dog that became a cyclone out of John's father's forehead. And there it was, like a Twinkie with a halo storm in it, and it revolved down into the sky and it talked to John like he was a little puppy himself. And John said that I am not the magma, I am not the crust, and I shall evolve. And the rain had come down and it washed on John. And he said that I will be a cigarette butt before it's all done with. And they said, no, you are the flame itself, and you shall burn pure in the South American sky where the blood dogs worship the stalwarts.

0: of Dolly Parton, Shania Twain and Johnny Cash and many more in Country Hits Live on the 13th. The Everly Brothers story, Walk Right Back, is on May 22nd. 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
7: You're listening to Variations on a Theme with Eleanor Talbot, where every story has a song. Now let's go on a journey of discovery. 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

A lot of world leaders talking about war, and I'm afraid they're going too far. So it's up to us, you and me, to put an end to catastrophe.

That was Harry Belafonte with Zombie Jamboree. Welcome to Variations on a Theme. My name is Eleanor Talbot, and I'm glad to have your ear. On today's episode, we'll explore the spooky tunes that celebrate Halloween, ghosts, ghoulies, monsters, and things that go bump in the night. Which, in my case, is usually a cat doing the zoomies at 3 a.m. Halloween is a celebration observed in many countries on the 31st of October, the eve of the Western Christian feast of All Hallows Day. It begins the observance of All Hallowtide, the time in the liturgical year dedicated to remembering the dead, including saints, or hallows, martyrs, and all the departed. These days, Halloween is mostly just an excuse to dress up in silly or scary costumes, eat our body weight in tasty sweets, and scare ourselves silly with horror movies and ghost stories by the campfire. One of my favorite things about Halloween is the decorations, especially the ones that are old-fashioned and whimsical. I also enjoy carving pumpkins and seeing the light shine through the carved features. I love the ambience of the nighttime, with its swaying lanterns and shining candles, and the crisp smell of autumn fading into the coming winter. I also enjoy the songs that celebrate a day where the dead come back to life to remind us that life is worth living. Starting our spooktacular playlist today is Michael Jackson with Thriller. That's followed by Andrew Gold with Spooky Scary Skeletons. And ending the set is Ladytron with Ghosts.

You heard in order Michael Jackson with Thriller, that was followed by Andrew Gold with Spooky Scary Skeletons, and ending the set was Lady Tron with Ghosts. Inga Korolkovate, writing for Bored Panda, in an undated article notes that there are many reasons why one might enjoy a good horror story. One, for example, is the adrenaline rush after being scared. The other is that some of us like to experience an overwhelming amount of complex emotions. It also helps that the scary stories are not happening to you, so you can still feel relatively safe while experiencing it. And bigger doesn't always mean better, especially when it comes to scary stuff. Sometimes it's the small things that are most terrifying, like an unexpected spider in the bathtub, for instance, a creaking floorboard in the dead of night, or Donald Trump's tiny hands. Those are the real-life horror stories that give us an adrenaline rush. One classic of the horror genre is the two-sentence scary story. So when Reddit user Miguess asked others, "What is the best short horror story you can come up with in two sentences?" the answers proved to be nightmare fuel. And I'll read a few to you now. I heard my mother calling me into the kitchen. As I walked past the hall closet, I heard a whisper, "Don't go down there, honey. I heard it too." The grinning face stared at me from the darkness beyond my bedroom window. I live on the 14th floor. They delivered the mannequins and bubble wrap. From the main room, I began to hear popping. And most scary of all, day 312, internet still not working. Up next, Odd Chap with Spook. That's followed by The Jam with Ghosts. And ending the set is Ghost Quartet, Any Kind of Dead Person.

You heard in order Odd Chap with Spook, that was followed by The Jam with Ghosts, and ending the set was Ghost Quartet, Any Kind of Dead Person. Ghosts are both everywhere and nowhere, stories would have us believe. Their existence is constantly being investigated, but highly doubted. Yet despite that healthy skepticism, ghosts feature prominently in our culture. They are in television and film, from Harry Potter to The Sixth Sense. Ghost stories are told around campfires and found on bookstore shelves in both fiction and non-fiction sections. Around Halloween, pop culture images of ghosts haunt nearly every store and hang as decorations in homes. Ghosts even influence some of our everyday customs in ways we may not recognize. People used to believe a sneeze caused someone to expel their soul out of their body, and so God bless you or bless you was used as a protection against the devil snatching your soul. In an article for Live Science dated January 19, 2022, Benjamin Radford and Jonathan Gordon recount some of the most famous ghosts of all time. The Flying Dutchman, the world's best-known non-human ghost, is a 17th-century merchant ship said to haunt the high seas. According to sea lore, the ship, which often appears as a hazy image or a strange light, is said to be a portent of bad luck and doom. The story has been adopted many times, but one of the more common versions tells of a Dutch captain named Van der Decken refusing to take safe harbor during a storm while traversing the Cape of Good Hope, despite pleas from the crew and passengers. Instead, the impotent captain challenged God to take them down. The ship was promptly cursed, and in its ghost form is damned to never find port again. The ghost ship has been reported on the ocean from time to time, including appearing off the coast of South Africa in 1923. The events that allegedly happened at John Bell's Tennessee farm between 1817 and 1821 are said to be one of the classic American ghost tales. Bell shot at a strange animal on his farm, but the creature disappeared before it could be harmed. Several weeks later, the Bell family was tormented by a ghost that made terrifying sounds, shook the house, and physically attacked Bell's daughter, Betsy. The spectral assaults continued for several years, and at one point, Andrew Jackson is said to have dabbled in ghost hunting and did his own investigation. Though some authors recount the Bell witch tale as a true account, there's little evidence that it is anything other than a ghost story. Jackson, for example, never mentioned the Bell witch case at all. It seems that the future president's role was created from thin air, possibly to lend the appearance of reality to the fictional tale. We'll return to famous spooks in just a moment. Up next, Oingo Boingo, No One Lives Forever. That's followed by The Police with Spirits in the Material World. And ending the set is Bonobo with Ghost Ship.

You heard in order Oingo Boingo with No One Lives Forever. That was followed by The Police with Spirits in the Material World. And ending the set was Bonobo with Ghost Ship. Returning to famous ghosts. There are many theatres in the Covent Gardens district in London's West End. Plays have been produced in that area for over 300 years, and some of the world's greatest actors have appeared there. Yet one theatre is better known more for its ghost than its productions. There's actually more than one ghost said to haunt Drury Lane's halls and wings, including those of several actors. The most famous, however, is a man in grey, seen as a nobleman carrying a sword. It's not uncommon for a theatre to claim a resident ghost treading the boards, and the Drury Lane ghosts carry on their part of theatre tradition. Everyone in the theatre has had some kind of experience. They think they saw the man in grey, or they heard a door slam when there was no one in the building. Roger Clark, professional ghost hunter, took those stories more seriously than the ghosts. He did think the building had something going on, although it was difficult to say what, said actor Nigel Planer to journalist Andrew Dixon, writing for The Guardian in 2015. A classic example of modern folklore often associated with the United States but with parallel tales elsewhere in the world. The vanishing hitchhiker is often depicted standing by the roadside and disappearing without a trace not long after being picked up. One classic version points to the hitchhiker being the ghost of a local resident, killed not far from their home, but has likely changed over the decades. It acquired the newer automobile motif by the period of the Great Depression and thereafter spawned a number of subtypes with greatly varied and oddly interlocking details, some of which themselves stemmed from earlier folk legends, wrote Jan Harald Brunvald in The Vanishing Hitchhiker, American Urban Legends and Their Meanings. Sometimes the hitchhiker is imbued with the power of prophecy or is on an endless quest, not unlike the crew of the Flying Dutchman. Updated and localized treatments of the legend continue to flourish in modern folklore, suggesting that the old ghost tale must have some important appeal to contemporary folk, wrote Brunvald. We'll continue listing well-known phantoms in just a moment. Up next, Susie and the Banshees with Halloween. That's followed by Black Rebel Motorcycle Club with Spook, and ending the set is Kate Bush with Waking the Witch.

0: Come on. Wake up.
1: Wake up, love.

0: You heard in order Susie and the Banshees with Halloween. That was fall. We'll be right back with part two of Variations on a Theme. But first, here's a word from our community sponsors. Returning to things that famously go bump in the night. In Charles Dickens' famous novel, A Christmas Carol, cold-hearted...
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1: Here is the forecast by Kilmersdon Weather on Wednesday, 20th of May. Showers from recent days will ease with more sunny spells developing today. Conditions then become increasingly settled with largely dry and sunny weather expected later this week. Temperatures should rise comfortably into the low 20s by Friday. High pressure is also expected to bring a good deal of fair and warm weather across the UK through the bank holiday weekend, with pleasant conditions widely expected.
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5: In Charles Dickens' famous novel, A Christmas Carol, cold-hearted miser Ebenezer Scrooge has a change of heart after being visited by several ghosts representing different eras of his life's Christmases, past, present, and yet to come. Ghosts are often associated with life lessons and morality tales, and these spooks are no exception. The Ghost of Christmas Past sets Scrooge out on the road to rehabilitation by showing him visions of his past Christmases. Dickens is credited with helping to establish the concept of a Christmas spirit and may have been drawing on his own past and feelings about children and Christmas for this character. Dickens had warm memories of his own childhood Christmases, and now the father of a young family, he made the annual event a merry holiday. Feasting, games, and domestic dramas were the order of the 12 days of Christmas in the 1840s Dickens household, wrote John Sutherland, Professor of Modern English Literature at the University College London for the British Library in 2014. That's one time where a ghost story is very cozy. One day in the early 1840s in Hydesville, New York, a young peddler arrived at the home of a Mr. and Mrs. Bell to sell his housewares. He was invited into the home by the Bell's housekeeper and in fact stayed for some days. The maid was shortly dismissed from service but abruptly rehired a week later. Peddler was gone, but many of his items were now in use in the Bell's kitchen. The maid thought little of it until she began experiencing strange, ghostly phenomenon, only to find out from the peddler's ghost that he had, in fact, been murdered in her absence. At least, that was the story told by two sisters named Maggie and Katie Fox, who claimed to communicate with the ghost. Years later, the sisters admitted it had all been a hoax. There was no murdered peddler, and the spirit communications had been faked. Still, the sisters had inadvertently founded a religion called spiritualism, which is still practiced today. The murdered peddler is the only fake ghost whose presence started a real religion. When spiritualism began with its murdered peddler and its poltergeist, it had fed on an older fascination with occult powers. But spiritualism, as shaped by and in response to the Fox sisters, had emerged as something sunnier, more democratic, wrote Barbara Weisberg in Talking to the Dead, Kate and Maggie Fox and the Rise of Spiritualism. One gathered a group of friends or hired a large hall to welcome the immortal beings. While benign spirit guides weren't necessarily unknown in other parts of the world, they descended like uninvited but cheery guests on 19th century Christian America. Well, there you go. Up next, Bobby Boris Pickett and the Crypt Kickers with Monster Mash. That's followed by Marilyn Manson with This Is Halloween. And ending the set is Albert Hammond Jr. with Spooky Couch.

0: seemed she was troubled by just one thing. Opened the lid and shook his fist and said, "Whatever happened to my Transylvania twist?"
1: "It's now the mash.
0: It's now the monster mash.
1: The monster mash.
0: And it's a graveyard smash.
1: It's now the mash.

You heard in order Bobby, Boris Pickett, and the Crypt Kickers with Monster Mash. That was followed by Marilyn Manson with This Is Halloween, and ending the set was Albert Hammond Jr. with Spooky Couch. Why do ghosts love elevators? It lifts their spirits. What position do ghosts play on the field? Why, ghoul keeper, of course. Why are ghosts terrible liars? Because you can see right through them. How do ghosts take their eggs? Terrified. Am I right? Up next, Houdini with Freaks Come Out at Night. That's followed by the Orion Experience with Vampire, and ending the set is John Carpenter with Halloween Theme.

0: You heard an order Houdini with Freaks Come Out at Night. That was followed by the Orion Experience with Vampire, and ending the set was John Carpenter with the Halloween theme. What really happened aboard the Mary Celeste? More than a century after her crew went missing, a scenario is emerging, claims Jess Blumberg, writing for Smithsonian Magazine. The British brig, De Gratia, was about 400 miles east of the Azores on December 5, 1872, when crew members spotted a ship adrift in the choppy seas. Captain David Morehouse was taken aback to discover that the unguided vessel was the Mary Celeste, which had left New York City 8 days before him and should have already arrived in Genoa, Italy. He changed course to offer help. Morehouse sent a boarding party to the ship. Below decks, the ship's charts had been tossed about, and the crewmen's belongings were still in their quarters. The ship's only lifeboat was missing, and one of its two pumps had been disassembled. 3.5 feet of water was sloshing in the ship's bottom, though the cargo of 1,701 barrels of industrial alcohol was largely intact. There was a 6-month supply of food and water, but not a soul to consume it. Thus was born one of the most durable mysteries in nautical history. What happened to the 10 people who had sailed aboard the Mary Celeste? Through the decades, a lack of hard facts has only spurred speculation as to what might have taken place. Theories have ranged from mutiny to pirates to sea monsters to killer waterspouts. Arthur Conan Doyle's 1884 short story based on the case posited a capture by a vengeful ex-slave. A 1935 movie featured Bela Lugosi as a homicidal sailor. Now, a new investigation drawing on modern maritime technology and newly discovered documents has pieced together the most likely scenario. The ship began its fateful voyage on November 7, 1872, sailing with 7 crewmen and Captain Benjamin Spooner Briggs, his wife Sarah, and the couple's 2-year-old daughter Sophia. The 282-ton brigantine battled heavy weather for 2 weeks to reach the Azores, where the ship's log's last entry was recorded at 5 a.m. on November 25th. After spotting the Marie Celeste 10 days later, the De Gratia crewmen sailed the ship some 800 miles to Gibraltar, where a British Vice Admiralty court convened a salvage hearing, which was usually limited to determining whether the salvagers, in this case the De Gratia crewmen, were entitled to payment from the ship's insurers. But the Attorney General in charge of the inquiry, Frederick Solly Flood, suspected mischief and investigated accordingly. After more than 3 months, the court found no evidence of foul play. Eventually, the salvagers received a payment, but only 1/6 of the $46,000 for which the ship and its cargo had been insured, suggesting that the authorities were not entirely convinced of the De Gratia crew's innocence. The story of the Mary Celeste might have drifted into history if Conan Doyle hadn't published J. Habakkuk Jepson's statement in 1884. His sensationalist account, printed in Cornhill magazine, set off waves of theorizing about the ship's fate. Even Attorney General Solly Flood revisited the case, writing summaries of his interviews and notes. But the mystery remained unsolved. We'll continue the mysterious tale of the Mary Celeste in just a moment. Up next, David Seville with Witch Doctor. That's followed by the Monster Halloween Band with Ghosts Are Very Frightening.
1: I told the witch doctor I was in love with you. I told the witch doctor I was in love with you. And then the witch doctor, he told me what to do. He said that...

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And I'll admit I wasn't very smart. So I went out and found myself a guy that's so much wiser. And he taught me the way.

0: when the darkness comes and there's a chilly wind a-blowing, amidst the stillness of the night, you'll hear me to and froing. 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I'm the stuff of nightmares, I'm a putrid, haggard soul.
1: Oh, Jack Frost!
0: Yes, I'm nasty and I'm grim.
1: Oh, Jack Frost!
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4: 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In my game of terror, yes, I'm sad to say you've lost to good old Sir Mole Jack.
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0: is that I'm just misunderstood.
1: No chance.
2: Or Jack Frost.
1: I'm the creepiest of all.
2: Or Jack Frost.
1: I'm the archetype of cruel. If you don't beware, you'll pay the costliest of costs with good.

0: You heard Norder David Seville with Witch Doctor. That was followed by the Monster Halloween Band with Ghosts Are Very Frightening. Returning to the mystery of the Mary Celeste. Anne McGregor, the documentarian who launched an investigation, picked up the trail in 2002. "There's so much nonsense written about this legend," she said. "I felt compelled to find the truth." McGregor's four previous investigative documentaries, including The Hindenburg Disaster, Probable Cause in 2001, applied modern forensic techniques to historical questions. "There are obvious limitations for historic cases," she says, "but using the latest technology, you can come to a different conclusion." For her Mary Celeste film, McGregor began by asking what didn't happen. Speculation concerning sea monsters was easy to dismiss. The ship's condition, intact and with full cargo, seemed to rule out pirates. One theory bandied about in the 19th century held that crew members drank the alcohol on board and mutinied. After interviewing crewmen's descendants, McGregor deemed that scenario unlikely. Another theory assumed that alcohol vapors expanded in the Azores heat and blew off the main hatch, prompting those aboard to fear an imminent explosion. But McGregor notes that the boarding party found the main hatch secured and did not report smelling any fumes. True, she says, 9 of the 1,701 barrels in the hold were empty. But the empty 9 had been recorded as being made of red oak, not white oak like the others. Red oak is known to be a more porous wood and therefore more likely to leak. As for that homicidal sailor played by Lugosi in The Mystery of the Mary Celeste, he may have been drawn from two German crewmen, brothers Volkert and Boy Lorenzen, who fell under suspicion because none of their personal possessions were found on the abandoned ship. But a Lorenzen descendant told McGregor that the pair had lost their gear in a shipwreck earlier, in 1872. "They had no motive," McGregor says. After ruling out what didn't happen, McGregor confronted the question of what might have. Abandoning a ship in the open sea is the last thing a captain would order and a sailor would do. But is that what Captain Briggs ordered? If so, why? His ship was seaworthy. It wasn't flooded or horribly damaged, says Phil Richardson, physical oceanographer at the Woods Hole Oceanographic Institution in Massachusetts and an expert in derelict vessels, whom McGregor enlisted in her investigation. The Discovery crew sailed it, so it was in really good shape. We'll continue the tragic tale of the Mary Celeste in just a moment. Up next, the Cramps with Surfin' Dead. That's followed by Goblin with Suspiria.
1: 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Cream of nowhere.

0: You heard Nord of the Cramps with Surf and Dead. That was followed by Goblin with Suspiria. Returning to the mystery of the Mary Celeste. Briggs' life before the Mary Celeste offered no clues, says McGregor, who visited the captain's hometown of Marion, Massachusetts, and interviewed descendants of Arthur Briggs, the 7-year-old son the Briggs left behind so he could attend school. McGregor learned that the captain was experienced and respected in shipping circles. There was never a question that he would do something irrational, she says. Did Briggs then have a rational reason to abandon ship? McGregor figured that if she could determine the precise spot from which Briggs, his family, and crew abandoned ship, she might be able to shed light on why. She knew from the transcriptions of the Mary Celeste's log slate, where notations were made before they were transcribed into the log, that the ship was 6 miles from and within sight of the Azores Island of Santa Maria on November 25th. She knew from the testimony of the De Gracia crew that 10 days later the ship was some 400 miles east of the island. McGregor asked Richardson to work backward and create a path between these two points. Richardson said that he would need water temperatures, wind speeds, and wind directions at the time, data that McGregor found in the International Comprehensive Ocean Atmosphere Dataset, or ICOEDS, a database that stores global marine information from 1784 to 2007 and is used to study climate change. She, her yachtsman husband Scott, and Richardson drew on the data to determine whether the Mary Celeste could have drifted from its recorded location on November 25th to where the De Gracia crew reported finding it on December 5th. Their conclusion? Yes, it could have, even without a crew to sail it. We found out it basically just sailed itself, Richardson said. At that point, McGregor considered the fact that a captain would most likely order a ship abandoned within sight of land. Since Santa Maria was the last land for hundreds of miles, it seems safe to assume that the Mary Celeste had been abandoned the morning of November 25th after the last log entry was written. But why? On this point, McGregor says, Attorney General Solly Flood's notes are crucial. He wrote that he saw nothing unusual about the voyage until the last 5 days, which is why he transcribed the ship's log starting 5 days from the end. The ship's log is believed to have been lost in 1885, so those transcriptions provided the only means for McGregor and Richardson to plot the course and positions logged for the ship. The two then reconsidered those positions in light of AOCAD's data and other information on sea conditions at the time. Their conclusion? Briggs was actually 120 miles west of where he thought he was, probably because of an inaccurate chronometer. By the captain's calculations, he should have sighted land 3 days earlier than he did. We'll finish the tale of the Mary Celeste in just a moment. Up next, Brenton Wood with Oogum Boogum.
1: One, two, one, two, three.

That was Brenton Wood with Oogum Boogum. Continuing the story of the Mary Celeste. Solly Flood's notes yielded one other piece of information that McGregor and Richardson consider significant. The day before he reached the Azores, Briggs changed course and headed north of Santa Maria Island, perhaps seeking haven. The night before the last entry in the ship's logs, the Mary Celeste again faced rough seas and winds of more than 35 knots. Still, McGregor reasons, rough seas and a faulty chronometer wouldn't by themselves prompt an experienced captain to abandon ship. Was there something else? McGregor learned that on its previous voyage, the Mary Celeste had carried coal, and that the ship had recently been extensively refitted. Coal dust and construction debris could have fouled the ship's pumps, which would explain the disassembled pump found on the Mary Celeste. With the pump inoperative, Briggs would not have known how much seawater was in the ship's hull, which was too fully packed for him to measure visually. At that point, says McGregor, Briggs, having come through rough weather, having finally and belatedly sighted land, and having no way of determining whether his ship would sink, might well have issued an order to abandon ship. But like Attorney General Solly Flood, McGregor can't leave the story of the Mary Celeste alone. She's continuing her investigation for a book. The research goes on, she says, because I have been touched by the story, as I hope other people will be. Up next, Nina Simone, I Put a Spell on You.

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2: Here is the forecast by Kilmersdon Weather on Wednesday, 20th of May. Showers from recent days will ease with more sunny spells developing today. Conditions then become increasingly settled with largely dry and sunny weather expected later this week. Temperatures should rise comfortably into the low 20s by Friday. High pressure is also expected to bring a good deal of fair and warm weather across the UK

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3: Welcome to The Slow Show. It's me, Roger Bell. For the next hour, slow music. He's a new dad.

That's New Dad, a nice new song to start the slow show. Kick the curb. Kick the curb. Don't go kicking curbs here. Break your foot. That's what I say. Okay. Yeah, we're playing all sorts of music all the way to 7 o'clock, to 8 o'clock, from 7 o'clock to 8 o'clock.

Rock, Rocks, I don't know how to say it, because it's an Icelandic band, and it's V-O-K with an umlaut on top of the zero, or the O, not the zero at all. And that's Waterfall, which they have a lot of in Iceland, so they can sing about it as much as they like. 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Can be quite random. Sometimes it can just be plain. Sometimes it can be like this. Two songs together that are not really linked, but they're two singer-songwriters. One is called Ryan Adams, and the other one's called Jeff Buckley. Ryan Adams is still with us. Jeff passed away many years ago, but we're going to play them together. First one is called Kindness, as we are sitting in the town of Kindness. I'll leave it there. And the second one is a classic, Lilac Wine. I give you two songs together. I hope you enjoy it. Yeah, so basically, this is a slow show. Get yourself a glass of wine, maybe some water, put your feet up, and don't think about what happened today at work or at school or anything like that.

from the album Grace. That's Jeff Buckley and Lolit Wine. And before that, we had Ryan Adams and Kindness. Okay, we've played a lot of talk on this this slow show, because talk, when they got away from their sort of indie sort of floppy hairs, they went into a whole thing about being calm and doing some really meditative music. And that's East of Eden, a fantastic album. But they also had an album after that, which I don't think we've played any tracks of. And I'm going to put that right now, because I think this is a marvellous track. It's called New Grass, and it's from the album Laughing Stock. And this is like the last album Talk did. And I think it's worth a play on the slow show, because Talk became just a tremendous, tremendous band.

The album's called Laughing Stock, and it was the last album that Talk Talk made as a album concept. And that track was called New Grass. Okay, we don't normally have new tracks because that's what we do on the 6 to 7 show, but this is a new track. I can't break a habit, can I? Okay, so yeah, Cosmo Sheldrake, which we've played on here many, many times, has got a new album out. It's a live album, live from the chapel. Is that right? Hold on. Yes. It's called Live in the Chapel. Brilliant. And I think we've played this track before, but it's nice to hear a live version of it. If you don't know anything about Cosmo Sheldrake, he started off making music with birds and then sampling them and making them into different noises. Just a great one about Dawn Chorus. That's just amazing. Anyway, but this one is him live with a band at the chapel. I think it's the Union Chapel in London, because that's where everybody goes nowadays, isn't it? Down the Union Chapel. And this one's called Does the Swallow Dream of Flying? Which is quite an interesting idea.

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We're playing Slow Show, the slow music show. That was Nina Simone. This is Mortal Coil.

Hope this has been a great soundtrack to your Monday. We do this every Monday between 7 and 8 on Freedom FM, the slow show. That's the great late John Martin from the album One World and Small Hours.

I had the pleasure to see John Bellamy. He's the singer-songwriter who started up I Am Clute at the weekend. Wasn't here. He was on the other side of the country. But I just happened to be there, and I went to see him, and it was great. And I thought, to celebrate that, I thought I might play an I Am Clute track. They're always very gentle. And so this one's called No Far of Falling. No Fear of Falling. Not far. Good grief. What would John think?

That's John Grant and Mars. Yeah, thank you for listening. It's been a great pleasure as ever doing this slow show. Some wonderful music, and I hope you've enjoyed it. I'll just leave you very quickly with some Jim Callahan and Jim Kahn. This is a 24-hour radio station serving Froome and the rest of the world. That's quite broad, isn't it? Good night.

0: 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The Everly Brothers story, Walk Right Back, is on May 22nd. 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

Hi there. You're listening to Extragalactial Tuesday. My name is Brandon, your host. I will be here for the next hour playing some music. We're listening to some John Adams doing Arctic Dream right now. 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You can get in touch by emailing extragalaxial@proton.me. Going to start the show off with Spit Red by Verdi Denn.

That was Herpim from They Are Gutting a Body of Water, band out of Philadelphia, Pennsylvania. They are on ATO Records. Record was released last year in October. Before that, we heard Verity Din, band from North Carolina, doing a song called Spit Red from the album Wet Glass, released last year. Up next, we're going to listen to Joanne Robertson.

That was It's a Mirror by Perfume Genius, released early last year on Matador Records from the album Glory. And before that, we heard Joanne Robertson doing the song Peaceful, which is from the album Blur. That's Blur with three R's, and was released late last year. Joanne Robertson is from Blackpool, I believe. You are currently listening to Extra Galaxial Tuesday here on Froom FM 96.6. 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You can also catch up with some of the older shows on Mixcloud. Going to carry on with the show now and play a bit of Test Card.

with the song Easy from the album System, released last year. Prune are from possibly Chicago, possibly Northampton, Massachusetts. Take your pick, I'm not sure which. Before that, we heard the band Test Card play The Sunset Rise Surround. Test Card are a band from Vancouver, British Columbia, in Canada. That release was in 2025 on Home Service Recordings. Up next, we're going to listen to Something by Lawrence English, Stephen Vitilia, and Brendan Canty.

That was Water from Your Eyes, from the album It's a Beautiful Place, where the song Spaceship, released in August last year on Matador Records. Before then, we heard Lawrence English, who is an Australian composer. He's done an album which is an album that he's done together with Stephen Vitilio and various other musicians. The song that was played with Brendan is with Brendan Canty, who is from the band Fugazi. 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My name is Brendan. I'm your host. If you enjoy the show, check out the older episodes on Mixcloud on the Froom FM stream. Up next, Gregory Ullman with the song Days.

That was Gregory Ullman with Days. Gregory Ullman, a musician and a composer and a guitarist from the States, doing an entire album called Extra Stars, which was just released in the past few weeks. Includes a lot of strange composition, songs that have guitar but don't sound like they have guitar. Really interesting stuff. And that's going to wrap up this month's episode of Extragalactical Tuesday. Thank you for listening. My name is Brandon. We're going to leave with Built to Spill, a song called Velvet Waltz from their album Perfect From Now On.

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6: 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And as the weather is so beautiful and warm and all the flowers are blooming, I feel I should start the show with something from a warm country like Brazil, for instance, with an artist whose name actually means flowers. This is Flora Purim, singing the title track of her album, Stories to Tell.

Let's continue with a track from Miles Davis. A gorgeous song called Stella by Starlight. And although he had a reputation for being a very difficult musician to work with, he must have had a tender heart to play this one.

Miles Davis playing Stella by Starlight from his album 58 Miles, recorded in 1958 and still so beautiful to this day. We'll probably still be listening to it in 2158. And it was Bill Evans on the piano. Only Bill can play with that much feeling. And John Coltrane on the tenor sax, Cannonball Adderley on the alto sax, Paul Chambers on the bass, and Jimmy Cobb on the drums. What a lineup. Actually, regarding trumpet players, here's a fun fact that I only just discovered. In the days of Henry VIII, many of the courts in Europe had trumpet players. A lot of these trumpet players were of African origin, and they had a very high status, like today's pop stars. So Henry managed to bag the best trumpet player for his court. Of course he did. He was a superstar called Jean Blanc, who apparently won most of the competitions that they used to regularly have amongst the courts. So they were jazzing it up in those days too. It's the same old world with different costumes. At least we don't have to wear those Elizabethan ruffs around our necks these days. Here's a smoochy one from Lonnie Liston Smith, Frame for the Blues.

Good Chilling to Lonnie Liston Smith. Now, there's always been a connection between Brazilian music and jazz, but one of the big differences that I've noticed is the length of the tunes. So, for instance, a bossa nova could last for, say, 2 minutes, maybe 4 or 5 minutes maximum. But with jazz, that's not the case at all. I mean, a jazz piece can last for maybe 7 minutes minimum and 2 hours. Okay, maybe 30 minutes. Well, you have to get all the solos in, and then after all that, there's the bass solo, and then the drummer has to have a solo. So, you know, these things take time. But in Brazil, where things take a really long time, with the music, no, they're slick and straight to the point. And now I'm going to play a fine example of that. One of the most famous tunes in the whole world, The Girl from Ipanema, no less, is played somewhere in the world. Every minute, they worked out. And it's just a little 5-minute wonder. And it's about time I played it on this show. In fact, I'm going to dedicate it to Ian Ballamy, because he loves this tune. And what's not to love with Astrid Gilberto, João Gilberto, and Stan Getz.

I never get tired of listening to that tune either. If you ever find yourself on Ipanema Beach in Rio de Janeiro, go to Posto Novo. That is where the girl from Ipanema first appeared. They even have a cafe named after her. And you can sit there and watch the amazing bodyboarders catching the waves on Ipanema Beach, or jump in and join them. And now I think it's time for some hot Cuban music. I have just come across this band called Clásico Latino while I was looking for some Cuban violinists to play for you on this show. And I was delighted to find what actually is a Cuban orchestra featuring a cellist, two violinists, one of whom is composer-arranger Omar Puente, and a choir, many percussionists, and the pianist Ivan Guevara. What a treat. I hope you enjoy. This is called El Preso.

That was the amazing Clásico Latino from Colombia, featuring some awesome string playing. I love it. And let's stay on the Latino vibe with a band from Costa Rica called Cultura Profética. Now, Costa Rican music doesn't seem to travel very far, so unless you're living there or spending a lot of time in the country, you may not get to hear it. And I was very fortunate to spend a lot of time there teaching violin on the Sistema course in the capital, San Jose. And that's where I met a lot of wonderful Costa Rican musicians, two of whom formed a band with me called Matixando, which was Costa Rican slang for chilling, taking it easy. Although, ironically, we didn't actually take it easy. We traveled all over that country, met so many musicians who came in and out of the band, and had quite a crazy, wild time. Paolo had a penchant for rum, and we lost a contract with a venue because he drank all the rum in the venue. David made friends with people so quickly that we had a following after a week. So I'm going to dedicate this next tune to David and Paolo, my Costa Rican brothers, who taught me how to laugh in the face of difficulty and take it easy. And I'm assuming that is why in Costa Rica they like to mix jazz with reggae. Here is Cultura Profética playing their song Nadie Se Atreve, which means nobody dissents. So this song is about free speech, played with a very unusual fusion style of reggae and jazz.

You've just been listening to Art Blakey and the Jazz Messengers playing Moaning. What a great moan that was. And before that, a Costa Rican band called Cultura Profetica. So we're nearly at the end of the show, and this month I want to dedicate the last song to a wonderful, inspirational man called Phil Moakes. Phil is responsible for the existence of this radio station, which was started off at the old fire station in Froome a few years back, and that's where I met Phil with my band Global Wave, as we were one of the fortunate groups to be videoed on his visual radio arts project, which was freely given and a great service to musicians. So the next song is for you, Phil, a Brazilian tune from Gilberto Gil called Lugar Comum, which means the common ground. This song is about standing at the junction between land and sea, looking out over the ocean and knowing that all of us human beings really are the same. And what a beautiful world it would be if people could see things that way. So this is for you, Phil, and thank you for all you've done in the name of music and broadcasting.

The devil went down to Georgia. He was looking for a soul to steal. He was in a bind because he was way behind and he was willing to make a deal. When he came across this young man sawing on a fiddle and playing it hot, and the devil jumped up on a hickory stump and said, "Boy, let me tell you what. I guess you didn't know it, but I'm a fiddle player too. And if you'd care to take a dare, I'll make a bet with you. Now you play pretty good fiddle, boy, but give the devil his due. I bet a fiddle of gold against your soul, cause I think I'm better than you." The boy said, "My name's Johnny, and it might be a sin, but I'll take your bet, you're gonna regret it."

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1: 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Here is the forecast by Kilmersdon Weather on Wednesday 20th of May. Showers from recent days will ease with more sunny spells developing today. Conditions then become increasingly settled with largely dry and sunny weather expected later this week. Temperatures should rise comfortably into the low 20s by Friday. High pressure is also expected to bring a good deal of fair and warm weather across the UK through the bank holiday weekend, with pleasant conditions widely expected.
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You know, I'm just the guy to show you around England. I know all about it. Why shouldn't I? I've been here 3 weeks. Well, first thing I think we ought to take a look at is

biggest fan. If you like your music like this, or this, or this, or this, or even this, then you should come to the Space Folk Horror Lounge on Froom FM with me, Darren Giddings. However, if you prefer this, or this, or this, then perhaps you'd be happier elsewhere.

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Hi, I'm Tim from Bristol. Under normal circumstances, I'd be out most weekends singing in the covers band Silvertrain, or singing and playing in the acoustic duo One Too Many. You may even, on the odd occasion, catch me playing solo. But, as we know, COVID has put paid to that. So to keep myself sane, or at least somewhere near sane, I decided to home record some of my own songs. It's been a pretty big learning curve getting to grips with the recording software, etc., but I think it's been worthwhile. The track you're about to hear is called The Falling Man. If interested, you can find my other tracks on Spotify, Amazon Prime, or YouTube. Just search Tim Paul Rice. I hope you enjoy. Most importantly, please stay safe. Thank you.

0: definition of lemon. A person or thing that proves to be defective, imperfect, or unsatisfactory. Otherwise known as a dud.
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0: Coming to the Froome Memorial Theatre in May, Froome Musical Theatre Company present The Wizard of Oz from the 7th to the 9th. 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

0: Yeah, wonderful offshore music radio. We're smooth sailing into space this time. Space, yes. It's Alzo Zarathustra by John Coltrane here, a little intro, but yeah. We're going to celebrate 50 years of Man on the Moon back in 2019. I made this show, and I was playing it the other day randomly because I was into space with all the Artemis around the moon and all that kind of stuff, and over the next couple of years, we're going back to the moon, putting people on it again for the first time this century. So I thought I would celebrate that with you now, and we'll go back. Got some lovely original talk back from NASA. Got public service broadcasting, race to the moon, all sorts of moon-related stuff. But a moon theme for you.
1: We meet in an hour of change and challenge, in a decade of hope and fear. In an age of both knowledge and ignorance. The greater our knowledge increases, the greater our ignorance unfolds.

and to the planets beyond. And we have vowed that we shall not see it governed by a hostile flag of conquest, but by a banner of freedom and peace.

0: We choose to go to the moon in this decade and do the other thing, not because they are easy, but because they are hard. Many years ago, great British explorer George Mallory, who was to die on Mount Everest, was asked why did he want to climb it. He said, because it is there. The space is there. And we're going to climb it. And the moon and the planets are there. We ask God's blessing on the most hazardous and dangerous and greatest adventure on which man has ever embarked. Thank you.
1: And now, a new breakthrough in space conquest.
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1: For the first time, the spaceman has to leave the ship and step out into open space. The first one to do this was Alexei Leonov. Everything is ready. Let's go. Everything is strange and unusual in this new world. There's no support, no top, no bottom. Everything is weightless.

0: feel excellent. 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I'm beginning to move away.
1: Well, this is Rob here on Offshore Music Radio. Distinctly remember 1969, staying up to watch Man on the Moon. This is backing track music. It's the Public Service Broadcasting Band, fantastic band, mixed with samples of actual NASA talkback from the time, a random mix of stuff that got us onto the moon, July 20th, 1969.

0: There's been lots of celebration of Man on the Moon, 50th anniversary. It's July 1969, man sets foot on the moon. Neil Armstrong, of course, with his famous line, one small step for man. I've got the recording, the very clean NASA recording, where you can clearly hear he says, that's one small step for a man, one giant leap for mankind. And as promised when I first played that little clip, I'll give you the whole conversation. This is Going Down the Ladder, 21st of July, 02:56 UTC, so it's nearly 3 o'clock in the morning. Most of us over here in Europe stayed up to watch this momentous event. And then what happened afterwards? Well, there's Lunar Module pilot Buzz Aldrin. You'll hear all the NASA talk clean. And what happened after one small step? The conversation that happened then. Here's NASA control.
1: Okay, Neil, we can see you coming down the ladder now.
2: Getting back up to that first step.
1: Roger, we copy.
2: Pretty good little jump.
1: Buzz, this is Houston. F2, 1/160th second for shadow photography on the sequence camera.
2: Okay. At the foot of the ladder, the Lambert beds are only 1 or 2 inches, although the surface appears to be very, very fine-grained as you get close to it. It's almost like a powder.
1: Neil, this is Houston. We're copying.
2: I'm going to step off the lamb now. That's one small step for man. One giant leap for mankind. The footprints of my boots and the treads and the fine sandy particles. There seems to be no difficulty in moving around as we suspected. It's even perhaps easier than the simulations of 1/6G that we performed in various simulations on the ground.
1: Neil, this is Houston. We're copying.
2: Descent engine did not leave a crater of any size. It has about 1 foot clearance on the ground. We're essentially on a very level place here. Absolutely no trouble to walk around.

0: I certainly believe it. S.R.E.M. if you believe there's a man on the moon. Some conspiracy theories that suggest it never happened, but there are orbiters going around this today, and you can see the footprints and the LEM, the modules, all the bits and track left behind there. They did it. Nothing up there. Well done, Neil. Yeah, one small step for a man. He did say it. That's the original recording, the best quality recording. At the time, it was sort of bounced around by satellite and Telstar and stuff, and other blips and things came in, and the A got a bit swallowed up. But one small step for a man. Fantastic. And Radio Caroline packed up 2 years before The Man on the Moon, but it carried on in certain guises, because the big momentous things for me in the 1960s was pirate radio and all the science, Concorde and Man on the Moon. So here we go, the new Radio Caroline.
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0: And the original Caroline was on when the earlier Apollos were going, like Apollo 8, the first time it went around the back of the moon. Into silence, away from Earth.
2: All the way, 10 seconds to go, you go all the way.
3: All right, Roger. Thanks a lot, Drew. We'll see you on the other side.
4: We've had loss of a signal with Apollo 8 at 68 hours, 58 minutes, 45 seconds. We will watch with continuing interest the AOS clock here in Mission Control. Now we're in our period of longest wait. Continuing to monitor, this is Apollo Control, Houston.

0: Apollo 8, this is Houston. Houston, over.
1: Roger, Houston, we read you loud and clear. How do you read us?
2: We've got it. Apollo 8 now in lunar orbit. There's a cheer in this room. This is Apollo Control, Houston, switching now to the voice.

is Offshore Music Radio, celebrating Man on the Moon 50 years ago and everything led up to it. Bit of a talk back from Apollo 8 there, as they went around the other side of the moon. They went around the back, first men to lose sight of Earth and go into radio silence around the back. Heart-stopping stuff. It's amazing what they did. It was low technology too at the time. You've got as much power in your pocket with your mobile phone as they had on any Apollo mission.

0: unmanned lunar orbiter spacecraft traversed the moon perhaps over 10,000 times. But this is the first that a man aboard reported to his compatriots here on Earth.
1: Amazing. Every little step helps getting to man on the moon. And the one component, actually, the one electronic component that got them there, the transistor. We love the transistor because of the pirate radios. But 1947, the transistor was invented, and we love it for space and we love it for radio.

Yeah, we love the tranny. Right, coming up, Space Oddity, the background to the great David Bowie song, influenced by it all. But same year, 1969, here come the Beatles. Welcome.

0: John Lennon, I think his voice phased. He hated his own voice, wanted to distort it. There we are. Originally, first session tapes for Across the Universe for 1968. It was then added to certain effects in 1969, and it turned up on Let It Be, the album. So it's sort of slightly ahead of David Bowie and Space Oddity. Space Oddity, yes, I messed it up there, because Space Oddity is what the Space Oddity was a sort of pun on. Space Oddity 2001, a Stanley Kubrick film, was very influential to David Bowie, and he had lots of spacey ideas, didn't he? Starman and all the rest of it. But here we go, behind the scenes. He teamed up with another musician, John Hutchinson, and this is how John and David first got together, and the very first demo, here you are for the first time, the very first demo of Space Oddity.
1: You're trying to put this pastiche of things together, this juxtaposition.
2: Silly boy blue.
3: Hermione left and briefly we became Bowie and Hutch, a duo. David said we should make demos from songs because there was a guy in New York who was interested.
4: Hello, Bob. Calvin told us that you probably wanted a tape of the numbers that we do now. This is a very bad tape recorder and microphone.
3: We didn't really need technology, we just needed a decent sounding demo. A couple of guitars and two voices, you know. We did some demos in Clairville Grove, including Space Oddity. When David brought Space Oddity, he said, there's a song here and we have two parts. You're going to be Ground Control and I'm Major Tom. So it was a song for a duo right from the start.
5: Ground Control to Major Tom.
3: It was a bit like a Bee Gees song.
5: Ground Control.
3: I thought he must have been listening to a Bee Gees album or something, and he wanted those mining disaster harmonies.
5: Take

We'd seen the Kubrick film and the title was a pun. And the song was, okay, a little bit deeper about the long distance, the loneliness in outer space.

0: I thought Space Oddity was a bit strange in its construction, you know. His chords in a lot of songs, even in the old days, were a little bit unusual, and Space Oddity was another one of these. A bit strange, but that's what David does.
1: There we are, you heard it. The original, very first demo of Space Oddity, and that was John Hutchinson explaining the background to it. And at the end there, they had one of these things on, which is a stylophone. I've got my original 60s stylophone here. Clearly, I can't play it. And later on, it became the Mellotron, which was played by Rick Wakeman on the actual single of Space Oddity. But for the demo, the stylophone did it.
2: The finest pure vinyl obtainable is forced by hydraulic pressure into a soft plastic. It has taken many steps to get here. Now we're ready to roll.
1: Yeah, ready to roll. We'll go with an album track now. Steve Miller Band, Space Cowboy. Singles and albums, all very influenced by space in those days. Lovely guitar, this one.

0: Steve Miller Band album track, Space Cowboy, freaky stuff. Far out, man.
1: Be kind. Turn on. Tune in. Drop out.
0: Thank you, Timothy. Timothy Leary there is a doctrine for the 60s. Turn on, tune in, drop out. Well, as we know, the space race actually started in the late 50s. It's between the East and the West, Russia and America. Here we go with Sputnik. This is the public service broadcasting, just emphasizing the race with Russia between America. That's what made it happen.
2: This is the beginning of a new era for mankind. The era of man's cosmic existence. Now hear the voice of the Russian

0: celestial body for the first time in history, overcame terrestrial gravity, and flew into space.
1: All men of all nations recognize this as a great achievement. In an age where the race to conquer space has become an all-absorbing factor,

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Well, we're celebrating all things 50th anniversary for the Man on the Moon, 1969. The great public service broadcasting, sampling original sounds from the 1950s, 1956 then. Sputnik, the first man-made satellite.

0: Sputnik. And Sputnik fired off the space race between Russia and America, which ended up with Man on the Moon 1969. 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
1: He's a space nut, you know.
0: Thank you, Patrick Moore.

Now a new breakthrough in space conquests. 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The first one to do this was Alexei Leonov. Everything is ready. Let's go. Everything is strange and unusual in this new world. There's no support, no top, no bottom. Everything is weightless. 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

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Alexei Leonov. Everything is strange and unusual in this new world.

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1: There's no support. 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

0: that's EVA, extravehicular activity, public service broadcasting. It's the Dutch Uncles remix, yes, believe it or not. Yeah, the first time man exited a spacecraft and just floated around with his life support system. Rob here, Offshore Music Radio, celebrating Man on the Moon 50 years ago, co-presenting with Patrick Moore.
1: He's a space nut, you know.
0: Not really. My big hero, Patrick Moore, was the presenter on British television, and for 50 years he presented a thing called The Sky at Night from 1958 non-stop. Died a couple of years back now. Wonderful man. Here he is meeting Neil Armstrong, 1970. So 1970, Man on the Moon had been year earlier, wasn't it? So this is quite fresh in his mind. Patrick Moore, interested to quiz Mr. Armstrong.
2: Do you think, from your knowledge of the moon, having been there, that it is going to be possible in the foreseeable future to set up scientific bases there on anything like a large scale?
3: Oh, I'm quite certain that we'll have such bases in our lifetime. Somewhat like the Antarctic stations and similar scientific outposts, continually manned. Although, certainly, there's the problem of the environment, the vacuum, and the high and low temperatures of day and night. Still in all, in many ways, it's more hospitable than Antarctica might be. There are no storms, no snow, no high winds, no unpredictable weather phenomena that we're yet aware of. And the gravity is a very pleasant kind of place to work in, better than here on Earth. And I think it would be quite a pleasant place to do scientific work, and quite practical.
0: Quite practical, wow. Maybe you like the lack of gravity, one-fifth gravity. There we are. Neil Armstrong with Patrick Moore. They're sadly no longer with us. All right, we've done Space Cowboys, now we're Space Trucking with a Deep Purple.

0: riff central. I was waiting for the big end. It's just fading away. There you are. Richie Blackmore and Co. Deep Purple, Space Trucking, and about the opposite type of music could be this one, a new a sick tune for the little animals that live on the moon. Who are these? Like the tune?
1: What a lovely little song.
0: What was a lovely little song? It was a sick tune too, a lovely kids show called The Clangers.
2: That is a clanger. And that is another clanger.

0: That's the Byrds, Roger McGuinn and the Byrds. We had the Beatles earlier on with Across the Universe, so we had the Byrds this time with Hey Mr. Spaceman.
1: I think there has to be a kind of zeitgeist in it, something indescribably of its time.
0: Like Thunderbirds.
2: 5, 4, 3, 2...

0: got a funky space tune from Billy Preston. We're remembering the moon landings. I'm old enough to remember 1969, I'm afraid, when I stayed up all night with my dad and watched man's first step on the moon. We'll be going back there soon in a couple of years, so I'm repeating a show I did for the 50th anniversary of it in 2019. But a little break here on Summer Valley FM and Froome FM. 2 minutes, we'll be back with more spacey stuff.
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3: Here is the forecast by Kilmersdon Weather on Wednesday, 20th of May. Showers from recent days will ease with more sunny spells developing today. Conditions then become increasingly settled with largely dry and sunny weather expected later this week. Temperatures should rise comfortably into the low 20s by Friday. High pressure is also expected to bring a good deal of fair and warm weather across the UK through the bank holiday weekend, with pleasant conditions widely expected.
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2: Here is the forecast by Kilmersdon Weather on Wednesday, 20th of May. Showers from recent days will ease with more sunny spells developing today. Conditions then become increasingly settled with largely dry and sunny weather expected later this week. Temperatures should rise comfortably into the low 20s by Friday. High pressure is also expected to bring a good deal of fair and warm weather across the UK through the bank holiday weekend, with pleasant conditions widely expected.
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Welcome to edition 52 of New Classic Sounds. My name is Ant. We are playing out the latest releases in classical, crossover, contemporary classical and the like. So, we started with John Batiste. Black Mozart is his forthcoming album, All Music About Mozart, and that's his take of the Ala Turk movement. Next up, Quatre Voces.

Definitely, definitely an element of the tango going on there from an album called Figures Argentines, Milongo Triste, and it is by Quatuor Vos together with Jean-Baptiste Henry. Music from Brian Senti coming up next.

new classic sounds on Froom FM. My name is Ant. Hope you're enjoying the music. From Germany there, on the piano, Ghost Ostlund, from a long line of musicians. 12 Celestial Bodies is the forthcoming album, and we are listening to Pluto's Path.

more beautiful piano music. So this one is a collaborative New Age album by artist Sel Collar and singer-songwriter Sarah Jackson Holman. It's an 11-track record, and it's out now. Just lovely. This is Froom FM.

Right, okay, Simon. Time for something a little bit different. They're called Borderlands Ensemble, and they're from Tucson, Arizona. They've got a new album coming out shortly. It's called Crossing. And here's something from that.

96.6 from FM. This is Ant with New Classic Sounds, playing out the new releases and the forthcoming releases in contemporary classical and classical crossover. So we had Borderlands Ensemble from their album Crossing. We heard Siguaro Suite, Ironwood. And then just now on the piano, Erle Gjelo. Now he's from Norway, does a lot of vocal work as well, choral pieces and that kind of thing. But this is from a new album called Ordinary Moments, and you heard Hurt. Then on guitar right now, David Giovanni Tomasi.

music now from the harpist Laura Somogyi. Played her a few times on previous releases. This time, the forthcoming album from Lara is A Time Patterned. We're going to listen to a track called Sojourn. And before that, Symi, S-Y-M-I, on New Classic Sounds. And we heard from an album called The Morning After a Death, and that was Blank.

So the vocal piece you heard there was from the Gesualdo Six together with Owain Park from a new album called Wishing Tree, The Lark in the Clear Air. And this is O Modern Chamber Orchestra.

playing out new releases from all over the world, in this case Iceland. His name is Snorri Hallgrímsson. What a fantastic name, eh? Born into a very strong Icelandic choral tradition, his new album is called Nowhere Sessions, and the track we're listening to is I Am Weary, Don't Let Me Rest. Ironic twist, don't you think? And before that, O Modern Chamber Orchestra, together with Hugo Ticciato, and we heard Milestones.

vibraphone, like the harp, is making a massive comeback in music. And on the vibes there, Alex Gerasimes played this track a couple of times before, together with the NDR Radio Philharmonie, from an album called Black Mountain. This is Flower in the Wind. And before that, on the piano, Alexis French needs no introduction. New album's called 24, and that was Blackbird Returning. Poppy Ackroyd from Brighton's got a new album coming out called Liminal. This particular track was called The Unknown. And then kicking off that set from Iceland, Snorri Hallgrímsson from Nowhere Sessions. You heard, I am weary, don't let me rest. Music coming up to finish off the show from Caroline Shaw and Andrew Mee in just a moment.

0: They may have died, but their music lives on. 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
0: Hello and welcome to Dead Good Musicians, the show that celebrates the work of musicians who have recently died. This is Mike Grenville. On the show today we have Pops Mohammed, a South African multi-instrumentalist, Joe Ely, a country rocker, Tony Carr, drummer, Jorge Iligal, a Spanish rock singer, and Fred Smith, an American bass player. Tony Carr, we start with, he was born as George Caruana, died in London on the 2nd of January 2026 at the age of 98. Known professionally as Tony Carr, he was a Maltese drummer and percussionist who was initially active in jazz and then predominantly in rock music. Like many of his generation, Carr left Malta in 1952 in search of better opportunities and moved to London. He joined Bill Lesage with his jazz band. He played drums on a live recording on BBC Four and also on the album called New Directions in Jazz. Also playing on this is Ronnie Ross on baritone sax, who is best remembered for his solo on Lou Reed's Walk on the Wild Side. Here is New Directions in Jazz.

Bill Lesage, his jazz band New Directions in Jazz. Tony Carr's daughter, Sonia, said that as a session musician, he was often uncredited on the biggest tracks, but his sound was unmistakable. He performed with musical giants including Ella Fitzgerald, Paul McCartney, Dizzy Gillespie, Tom Jones, Cliff Richard, and many others. One session was as percussionist on the original recording of You Sexy Thing by Hot Chocolate.

You Sexy Thing by Hot Chocolate. Tony Carr started out in jazz, but in the realm of pop music, he first gained recognition as a member of Donovan's band, with whom he initially recorded the 1966 single Sunshine Superman, described as one of the classics of the era and the quintessential bright summer sing-along. We could certainly do with some of that in February.

Donovan Sunshine Superman with Tony Carr on drums. He made several more albums with Donovan, including album A Gift from a Flower to a Garden, and he is here on the 1967 track Wear Your Love Like Heaven.

Where Your Love Like Heaven by Donovan with Tony Carr on drums. You're listening to Froom FM and this is Mike Grenville with Dead Good Musicians. We go now to Joe Ely. He was a country rock pioneer from West Texas. He brought a new audience to country music, who died in December 2025, aged 78. In Britain, he won over punk fans thanks to his friendship with The Clash. In the early 80s, he toured with The Kinks, The Rolling Stones and Bruce Springsteen. His first self-titled solo album was released in 1977 and included his rousing country rocker, I Had My Hopes Up High.

Joe Ely with I Had My Hopes Up High. In 1971, he, together with two others, formed the Flatlanders, although they disbanded after their first album, but reformed later. And in 1998, they contributed the song South Wind of Summer to the Robert Redford film The Horse Whisperer.

South Wind of Summer from The Horse Whisperer by The Flatlanders. On the 2008 live album Live Cactus, Joe Ely was accompanied by the accordion player Joel Guzman for a Tex-Mex flavoured set that included his evocative Texas ballad, Because of the Wind.

Because of the Wind by Joe Ely. The last album Joe Ely produced was in 2025, called Love and Freedom. On it is a track called What Kind of War? The words go, if you could have your very own war, what kind of war would it be? A war on hunger? A war on hate?

Joe Ely and What Kind of War. You're listening to Froome FM. This is Mike Granville with Dead Good Musicians. Let's move now to Spain and Jorge Maria Martinez Garcia, known as Jorge Ilegal, the legendary rocker singer, composer and guitarist, and he died in December 2025, aged 70. He released more than 20 highly successful albums in Spain and Latin America. Impetuous, wild and socially maladjusted, he marked a different point in Spanish pop rock with songs like New Times, Wild Times, Tempos Nuevos, Tempos Salvajes. The song was featured on their debut album, Ilegas, released in 1982.

New Times, Wild Times by Illegalis. You're listening to Freedom FM. It's Mike Granville, Dead Good Musicians. We're going now to South Africa and Ismail Mohamed Jan, known as Pops Mohamed, the South African multi-instrumentalist, Afro-jazz musician and producer. He died in December, aged 75. He released more than a dozen albums and was known by fans as the Minister of Music. From his 1991 album, Kalamazoo, here's a track called La Vumisa.

Lavumisa by Pops Mohammed. In 2025, last year, he released a single called Let's Have Peace.

Let's Have Peace by Pops Mohammed. You're listening to Froom FM. This is Mike Grenville with Dead Good Musician. We've got time for one more track, and this is because of Frederick Edward Lefkowitz, who died on the 5th of February 2026, aged 77, known professionally as Fred Smith, an American bass guitarist known for his work with the rock band Television. He was originally the bassist for the band The Angel and The Snake, which became Blondie, but he left in 1975 before it became famous. Anyway, Television's debut studio album was called Marquee Moon, released in 1977, which Rolling Stone described as a post-punk album. Here is the title track, Marquee Moon.

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4: Hello and welcome to the November edition of the on-air book group. We meet like, or operate like any other book group. We select a title, give ourselves a month to read it, and then meet on the third Thursday of every month to discuss it. And as well as talking about the book and what we liked and what we didn't like, we weave in four or five bits of music to complement the any aspect of the book we like.
5: And today we are talking about 1984 Julia. This is a book by Sandra Newman, which is written from the perspective of Julia in George Orwell's 1984. And it feels like this is all about time, really, because George Orwell wrote the book 1984 in 1948. It was published in 1949. And Sandra Newman wrote 1984 Julia in 2023, but also set in 1984. And here we are in 2025, and I kind of can't quite imagine how we got here, because I read 1984 in the 70s.
4: Something I wanted to ask you is when you both first read the book.
5: So this is the book we're talking about, Julia by Sandra Newman.
4: And a little bit about Sandra Newman, not an author I knew. I don't know if either of you did.
6: No, I haven't read her before.
4: And I should say, who are we? We are Polly, Helen and Sheila today, just the three of us. So new author for all of us. And so what I found out, and I've been listening to her in interviews, I really warmed to her. She comes across as an incredibly thoughtful person who goes to very difficult places, but sort of does so with a very sort of thoughtful and an unaggressive approach. But she was born in Boston in 1965. She was educated in England, or at least her degrees in literature were both in England, I think. Definitely her MA was at the University of East Anglia, which has produced so many amazing writers like Ishiguro, Ian McEwan, Anne Enright and Rose Tremaine. And so her first book was published in 2002, and it was called The Only Good Thing Anyone Has Done, The Only Good Thing Anyone Has Ever Done. And we were talking earlier in the week about her wonderful title. So that was published in 2002 and received a nomination for the Guardian First Book Award. And it just made me think that if you don't win an award, it seems very hard to sort of get into the publishing world. And that's been followed by various titles, both fiction and non-fiction. But I was interested reading through her list of published books in the themes that emerge. So in one book called The Country of Ice Cream Star, we follow a protagonist called Ice Cream 15 Star through a dystopian future US, where she's searching for a cure for her brother's inherited disease. So that idea of dystopias.
6: Is she a very dystopian writer then? Or?
4: Well, I'm not sure. I mean, that was the only book I'd come across that dealt explicitly with created a dystopia, but she definitely likes time travelling. So another of her books called The Heavens, a novel, it's set in the early 21st century, but the protagonist dreams their way back to Elizabethan England, so it switches between two time periods, coming back to your idea of time. But I was really

0: interested in a book she wrote called The Men that created a lot of controversy. And she seems so gentle, and she's a very sensitive woman, and I imagine this controversy would have been quite difficult to manage. But this was written about a world in which all people with a Y chromosome vanish. And the reason that it was very controversial was that people felt that she focused far too much on sort of biology and didn't think about, or she sort of excluded trans women. So she was there rubbing up against gender politics and exploring these very difficult, gnarly issues that I think are very relevant to Julia. And I should say, for the first time ever, I have not read this book. So I have lots of questions to ask both of you. And I've listened to interviews and I've read reviews. And, you know, depending on how today goes, I'll either go away and read it or not. What really interested me as well is that she was approached to write this book. So the George Orwell estate approached her through her agent and asked her if she'd like to write a feminist retelling of 1984. And the reason they did this was because it was coming out of copyright. People were clamouring to write this book, a book from Julia's perspective. And in fact, Sandra Newman hadn't particularly been looking to do that. Like, she felt like every other female author she knew was, but she was approached, second author to be approached, and she took on the challenge.
1: And who was the first author?
0: We don't. And I don't know why they turned it down. You can sort of see why you might turn it down. I mean, what a daunting challenge. And she met with really fierce opposition even before the book was published. Particularly, I'm quoting her here, or paraphrasing. People on the right and far right were very concerned with how a sort of woke or cancel culture retelling, or retelling 1984 in that climate, could be really destructive to the original book. So she said by the time she'd written the book and it met with, you know, some controversy, she was cool, because she'd heard all their arguments before she'd even put pen to paper. But I think what I gathered from listening to her was that she, when she reread 1984 in her 20s, second reading, having read all of Orwell's non-fiction on her university course, she was horrified, really struck by how misogynist it was. And she talks about how Julia in the original 1984 is really constructed as, Orwell constructs as, the sort of fantasy sex partner. And again, I'm using her words here, but someone who keeps announcing that she's not intelligent, that sort of, you know, in order to be sexy and appealing, she kind of couldn't have a brain, and that she had no thoughts above the waist. That's what how Sandra Newman spoke about it. So she wanted to reimagine Julia, and I'm really looking forward to hearing more about the sort of portrayal of Julia that you both have read. She also talks about the violence implicit in towards women, or not even implicit, the violence towards women in 1984, and mentions Winston imagining killing Julia on at least three occasions. So that's what I've gathered about her, and I was quite interested when they asked her at the end of this interview on and the New Scientist website, where will you go from here? She did say that she might leave dystopia well alone for a while. She has to kind of recover from the trauma of representing this very dark world.
2: Well, let's go on and explore a bit more about the similarities and differences. Sheila.
1: Well, shall we play?
2: Let's play it in a minute, because I changed my mind.
1: I actually found it quite odd that it was hard to see any reflection of today in the version that she wrote. It is exactly set in the time, whatever that might have been. I mean, 1984 was just a date, the opposite of 48, I think, when he wrote it. So I found really it didn't there was nothing of today that went into it. I don't know, maybe you think that differently, Helen.
2: I don't think that... No, I agree. I don't think there is. Apart from we do suffer from, might be debatable whether that's the right expression, from increased surveillance, increasing surveillance.
1: But and it's a different sort of surveillance, isn't it? Probably our surveillance today is more to do with social media. But aren't people more aware of social media than they are of the CCTV camera in the street?
2: I don't think they really give it another thought.
1: If you're one of
2: a lot
1: those
2: of the time.
1: If you're one of those people that worries about it.
2: Yeah, people think, I mean, people have two different visions of what surveillance is about, don't they? Some people think it's protective, particularly in a day of very, very few phone boxes, for instance. You might actually think it's quite good that somebody's keeping an eye on you when you're out at night, or, you know, you might think it was protective, but a whole load of other people think it's an infringement of their privacy and their liberty.
1: Well, you don't hear now about the National Council for Civil Liberties, do you? And how through the 60s, 70s, we'd all sign up to not being surveyed and whatnot. Mm.
0: She made a really interesting point that in the original 1984, Winston was thought about the idea that he was being watched perpetually. And she reflects on how we are now so used to being constantly surveilled, under surveillance.
1: That's better.
0: That'll do. That we don't even think about it. We take it for granted. We just live with it. We've accustomed ourselves to being watched. I found that very disturbing, and think she wants us to find it disturbing. But I suppose if we did reflect on it too much, we would become so hopelessly self-conscious and self-editing that life would become impossible.
2: But there's a bit that happens in both books where Winston has a corner of his room where he knows he can't be seen. And there's a couple of scenes in Julia where Julia is having to change in a changing room, and she's very, very aware that she's being watched. And although she sees herself as a sexual being and in some ways doesn't really mind being watched, I think on certain occasions she really objects. Mm-hmm. But she knows it's happening. And I'm sure that most of us also draw the curtains when we're getting changed. We don't imagine that we're being watched.
0: I'm not sure this is quite the right forum to disclose this.
1: Oh, God, too,
0: but I
1: Polly.
0: Remember as a child being really anxious about the fact that I might be being watched, as though you're sort of picking up on some sort of zeitgeisty thing. I remember thinking that in sort of locks and fixtures there may be hidden cameras. I might have watched too much James Bond.
2: You might have.
0: I'm not sure.
1: But the other side of this thing about being under surveillance, people send an awful lot of intimate photos to one another.
0: Yeah, that blurring of the public and the private is such an interesting thing that's happened and eroded that boundary over the last 25 years, I'd say.
2: But I don't think
1: it isn't private any longer, is it? Because what seems to happen is if you have a row with whoever you've sent this picture to, it is quite likely to become to move into the public domain, which is in some ways worse.
2: But that's incredibly predictable and really stupid thing to do in the first place.
1: Well, yes, but that's our age.
2: I don't think either Orwell or Sandra Newman are really aiming at a particular time, because he couldn't have known exactly what would be happening in 1984. And actually, we were more obsessed with the miners' strike and Maggie Thatcher than other things discussed in 1984.
0: That's interesting.
1: Yeah. But he actually wrote it, didn't he, about the time of the McCarthy era, where you were being... If you strayed outside the so-called norm, you were pilloried.
0: I asked my son how they were taught it at A-level, because the A-level English, they do a whole module on dystopias. So it was a jolly few months of 1984 and Handmaid's Tale and I don't know what. But he said they were very much taught it as a reflection of the time in which Orwell was living, that using a future, an imagined future, was a vehicle for analysing the present moment.
2: But it's very universal, actually, isn't it? Because this idea of Big Brother and a totalitarian state, it's in 2025, it's all around us. And we don't have to look very far.
0: Yes, and I feel like I was going to ask you some questions, and I think we're just actually answering all the questions right now.
2: Perhaps we should
0: leave a few.
2: I mean, they both cover the same ground. Sandra Newman follows the script, as it were, accurately. And the names are the same, and the situations are the same, and the Chestnut Tree Cafe is the same. So we come to the music.
0: Good segue.
2: So the Chestnut Tree is quite an interesting history. It was the second in a series of novelty dances, of which the Lambeth Walk was the first. And it had action. So you did a little bit like head, shoulders, knees and toes. You would do the actions and leave out some of the words. And it was really, really popular. The American version of the Chestnut Tree cover even shows that King George VI was tapping his breast and his head while singing along. And you can see in a newsreel, you can see George VI and the Duke of York joining in a sing-along while visiting a camp for teenage boys. So it was really what everybody was doing. And it's quoted in Julia: "Under the spreading chestnut tree, I sold you and you sold me. Oh, how cheap we proved to be under the spreading chestnut tree."
0: Are those the original words? No. Or have they been...
2: The original words are: "Under the spreading chestnut tree, where I held you on my knee. Oh, how happy I should be under the spreading chestnut tree."
0: Wow.
2: It's all about love and protection and the protection of the spreading chestnut tree. Mm-hmm. But in Julia, it's about betrayal.
0: Good stuff.
2: So this is Glenn Miller's version.

0: Yes, I think we did actually dance to that at primary school and learnt the actions all those years ago. I'll try and dredge it up. So, ladies, because I failed to read the book, I'm going to interrogate you and you're going to do the work. So I think a good place to start, and we can sort of ask this question of the author, is, you know, when did you guys first read 1984, and do you remember what you made of it? Like, what were your impressions? What was going on at the time? What, where does it take you going back to that first reading of 1984?
1: I read it when I must have been in my teens or 20s, I don't know. But I just read it as science fiction. Mm. I was really into science fiction. A lot of it was travelling to the stars, but not all of it was. Mm. A lot of it is reflection on life here and now. Although I'm not sure that I necessarily picked up that it was a reflection on life here and now, because the news wasn't necessarily as widespread, perhaps, as it is now. You just heard it at the o'clocks.
0: What, so you weren't aware of the sort of dark things that were going on in a way we're maybe all too aware of now? Is that what you mean?
1: It was post-war, so I grew up in a very post-war feeling where you knew there'd been a war. You knew that terrible things had happened to Jewish people. You knew they'd been tortured. You knew awful things had happened. Mm. But you were past it, so I think you tended to perhaps have more optimism.
0: So that's interesting, and I don't want to put words in your mouth, but I wonder then, I don't know exactly when you read it, but whether after that horror there's a sort of period of amnesia or an unwillingness to look too closely at the horrors. I mean, at some point I suppose people wanted to move on from it. I wonder whether you were reading it in that spirit. I don't know.
1: Neither do I.
0: Well, we never will, though, Sheila, because it was a long time ago. Helen, what about you? When did you first read it?
2: When I read 1984 in the 70s, politically aware a bit, not a reader of science fiction, more interested in social history.
0: You were saying earlier that actually things like the miners' strike and Thatcher, I suppose that was later. So
2: well,
0: that
2: it hadn't happened yet
0: either. Yes.
2: But there was, when I can't remember when the Winter of Discontent was, but that was, I remember power cuts. Mm. I was living at home. I hadn't gone to university yet when we had the power cuts and the 3-day week.
1: That was 74.
2: Yeah, so so we had things going on, you know, things that, where the grid went down. And so you could relate to some of this kind of, the idea that some of this might be controlled by a ruling party.
0: Yeah, interesting, isn't it? That sort of loss of innocence.
2: Yes.
0: You know, one thing that interested me when I heard about her process of exploring the original and how to take it, like how to respond to it, is it struck me that, you know, it's an example of a genre which has a name. It's derivative literature, which I hadn't heard that term before. But it got me thinking about other examples of that genre that we've read or you've read, and really what's the point of it? And you've mentioned that actually on this book group, before I joined, you've read a few of, you know, these derivative books. I mean, actually, the first one I spoke about was Circe, which in a way is an example of that, Madeline Miller's taking a minor character out of Homer's Odyssey and fleshing her out and giving her a whole complex narrative of her own. In a way, there's a parallel there. And I wondered, you know, what other examples you've read and what we think about it as a strategy.
1: Well, we've certainly read, we did read White Sargasso Sea, didn't we?
2: We did.
1: Certainly mentioned it.
2: Yeah, we read several Jane Austen rewrites, and the Jane Eyre one, the long, what's the name of the house where Rochester lives?
0: Oh, I don't know, can't remember.
2: Can't remember. No. Well, it was called
0: The Woman in the Attic.
1: No, no, we're thinking now of Longbourn, which was Longbourn. The Pride and Prejudice.
2: Oh, that was Pride and Prejudice.
1: Written from the point of view of a servant. And I thought that was quite interesting because it did make you think of the people who were doing the work while the girls were really having a reasonable time just worrying about who they were going to marry.
0: So it, yes. Maybe a common thread is this idea of taking the sort of the unsung or the overlooked and magnifying their voices. I mean, that's definitely going on with Julia, isn't it?
1: Yeah.
0: That she was this sort of two-dimensional character, this sort of rather sexist representation of a woman, and here she's, I want to know more, but presumably made far more complex and nuanced.
1: And it makes you think it's both easier and harder. Easier in the sense that a plot has already been there and you're just writing around it, but more difficult in the sense that what you write has to match with the original book.
0: And people have such strong... Jane Austen, George Orwell, I mean, great example. I mean, people have their own version and they see it clearly and they hear certain voices, and presumably people don't like it if their version of those worlds is too ruptured or challenged. I was just thinking as well that things like, I know this isn't literature, but West Side Story, you know, is a retelling of Romeo and Juliet, and somebody made the point that, of course, one of the great benefits of a rewrite or a derivative fiction is that you're bringing these old stories to new audiences, reviving them or, giving them a whole new lease of life. And I wonder whether, I suppose 1984 has never gone out of fashion. It's been taught on A-level syllabuses, so maybe that wasn't so necessary.
1: How many people do A-level English, though?
0: Yeah, that's a good point. Do we want some more music?
2: So let's have some more music. And we've now reached 1984 in real time because in 1984 a film was made. And that also is relevant to the whole kind of reversioning of things. People are often quite upset by what happens in films that wasn't in the book or
1: definitely.
2: Or missing out
1: definitely.
2: Things that were in the book. So 1984, For the Love of Big Brother, is a soundtrack album by the Eurythmics, and it was released in 1984. But the story of this is really quite interesting because Richard Branson approached the Eurythmics about recording a soundtrack for the film because it was going to be a Virgin-produced film. And they said yes, but they didn't know that the film's director, Michael Radford, really didn't want their soundtrack and had commissioned an orchestral score from Dominic Moldowney. And so I think we ended up with two films, or the film with two different soundtracks. Very, very different.
0: Wow, that's really interesting.
2: Very different. Mm. So, and they said, the Eurythmics said, they never would have done it if they'd known that the director was so opposed. They weren't told. And actually, I think Richard Branson acted, without consultation, probably just went ahead and did it.
1: He who pays the piper.
2: We're going to hear a track called Double Plus Good. Double Plus Good is one of these words in newspeak. And there's a lot of double plus good, double plus good, double plus, double, double, double, double plus good all the way through this. And interspersed with announcements, the kind of announcements you would hear on the telly screens announcing successes in the war that was continually going on, that Oceania was fighting with Eurasia.
1: Run by the Department of Peace,
2: yes, that's right. Anyway, so here we have Double Plus Good.

0: Well, that was double plus good. Very double plus good, wasn't it?
1: Brilliant.
0: That was the Eurythmics from 1984 for the love of Big Brother. And you're listening to Froom FM, the on-air book group, and we are talking about Julia, Sandra Newman's retelling of the story of 1984, originally written by George Orwell. And it's a dystopian tale of control by a party and surveillance. And probably you all know the story. I hope you do all know the story. Very well known.
1: It sort of entered... I mean, it's interesting because I don't think I have read it, but we all know something of it.
0: Yes.
1: In SOC and Newspeak and
2: you
1: the
2: know
1: idea
2: Big
1: of
2: Brother,
1: torture
2: don't you?
1: And Big Brother. So it's entered the sort of popular imagination, hasn't
2: Room
1: it?
2: Room 101?
1: All of that.
0: Yes, Room 101.
1: Absolutely.
0: Responsible for several television programmes.
1: Can I just put in at this point, sorry, apropos of absolutely nothing, but I've just got to tell you, I was working in a cafe in Angel Islington when I was at uni, and a woman came in, and I was like, you look just like the woman, Julia, in 1984. And she said, well, I am her. It was Susanna Hamilton. Is that the right name?
0: The actress.
1: And I served her coffee, and I remember being quite starstruck.
0: So you have seen the film?
1: So I've seen the film.
0: Although, and did it have Eurythmics soundtrack or did it have orchestral soundtrack?
1: Good question. I have no memory. And in fact, I think I blotted it out.
2: It's too depressing.
1: It's so dark. I mean, I think it's fantastic, but I don't have strong memories of it. But one thing I did want to ask you both is I imagine the ending of 1984 was sort of suitably bleak and depressing. And I was wondering how Sandra Newman leaves the reader. Like, how does it end, this version of 1984? And what mood does she... I mean, is there a sense of hope in her ending or is it pretty bleak?
0: There's nearly a sense of hope. She has this friend, Vicky, who I don't remember from 1984, the original. It's
2: possibly also the only thread of modern...
0: Yes.
2: Day running through it because
0: they're
2: close.
0: They're close. They're mm-hmm. they're going to be. They would be lovers in any other scenario, and nearly are. And Vicky wants Julia at one point where they find an opportunity to talk without being overlooked. Wants Julia to run away with her.
1: Mm-hmm.
0: She wants them to walk out of London and go and find the resistance, the Brotherhood. And Julia is nervous about it, thinks it might not be what Vicky really thinks it is. And so sort of withdraws. Vicky actually does do it. And they lose touch. Then right at the end, Julia does the same. She walks out of London. By then she's pregnant, apparently with Big Brother's baby.
1: Mm.
0: She's one of these special mothers, the future, something that mothers...
2: He was a bit old, though, wasn't he?
0: Yes, he was a bit old.
2: I don't think...
0: So they think it probably wasn't, but I think it was a way that they explained the number of pregnancies there were. They made them into Big Brother's children. And so because of this, she was very cared for, looked after, and she managed to get out of London and go and join the Brotherhood. And there she meets Vicky, who is the nurse who is nursing Big Brother, who is now a decrepit elderly man, very bit senile. And you think, maybe it's all going to be all right. But then it turns out that...
2: I don't think we should give the ending
0: away. Okay, we won't give the ending away, but
1: She has to sign a statement. I was hearing about this. And
0: she
1: and
0: has
1: I thought
0: to sign
1: that sounded really interesting.
0: Yes.
2: But it does give away the ending of the story, really.
1: Aren't we imagining that everybody's read it who's on this fantastic book group of ours? But what I was interested in is that I got the sense, but... I may be wrong, that there is an element of hope, but also it's pretty knife-edge how the future will unfold. And one thing that the author talked about, which I found really thought-provoking, was that she said people who have survived totalitarian regimes will often demand similar rules and sort of clarity and structure and sort of black white, because in whatever world they try to create or that they want to create as an antidote, because they're so conditioned to believing in authority and following authority that it's very hard to put those habits aside.
0: Well, that's the big risk. Mm. That's the big danger to hopefulness, really.
1: Mm-hmm.
0: But I think what's really different about Sandra Newman's telling is that because you're seeing through the eyes of a woman and she's bringing in all these other women, you have a much wider viewpoint. And although Julia's describing herself as stupid a lot of the time in the Orwell, you know, she's actually, her self-image is that she's pretty clever. She has a few stumbles where she realises she hasn't been quite as clever as she thought she was being.
1: Mm.
0: But she's quite self-aware, self-confident. Mm-hmm. And Vicky is just, you know, Vicky is kind of the answer to everything in a way. You know, if only Vicky could be the way things end up, everything would be fine. And in a way, that's where the hope comes.
1: I feel like somebody needs to write a book called Vicky.
0: Yes,
1: that's
0: I think so.
1: Derivative.
0: But also version. you get a sense that there are things that women can do that the men in 1984 couldn't do.
1: Mm-hmm.
0: So when Julia wants to go back to the hostel to deal with something, she just puts on her sheet the explanation of why she's leaving work: sickness, menstrual.
1: Mm.
0: And that's something that no man could do, and it's something that no men would question.
1: Oh, clever.
0: Very clever.
1: Yes. Uh-huh. And you know, you mentioned that at the end, Vicky is caring, this sort of nurse of Big Brother.
2: Is she at the end?
1: Is that right? No, did you not say that? Anyway, you meet Big Brother.
0: Yeah, Vicky is the nurse who's looking after Big Brother.
1: I just was quite interested how
2: The Brotherhood. Oh,
0: yes.
1: Yeah. Oh. Depicting Big Brother, because tell me how Big Brother is portrayed. You said as a sort of almost senile old man.
0: Well, not until right at the end. Big Brother is a virile, powerful, handsome figure.
1: And is he known through images then, like posters or images on the telly screens?
0: Yes, and film of him giving speeches, but seemingly all from the same kind of period
1: when
0: he was.
1: That's so interesting. So it allows, because what Sandra Newman says is that her inspiration for that representation of Big Brother was Philip Pullman's representation of the authority or God in his Northern Lights, his Dark Materials trilogy. And I remember reading that and wondering, what an interesting way to portray this, you know, God. Yeah, go on.
2: I thought she was having a little dig at Trump and Biden and all the flipping ancient men that think they can...
0: I'm sure she is.
1: But also it suggests, I mean, brilliant, but on another level also what seems to be coming across from what you're saying is that evolution, change, adaptation isn't built into this authoritarian regime. That, you know, he is forever young and virile, and it's just something interesting about time, coming back to where we started, that somehow... Mm. You know, the nature of things is to change, is to evolve, is to adapt, but that's not allowed. Things are so rigid and static. Do you think...
0: It's so much hung on the individual personality of Big Brother.
1: Mm-hmm.
0: That, because the whole idea is that everybody is meant to love Big Brother, and that's at the end of 1984.
2: Winston does
0: really love Big Brother.
1: Right.
0: Whereas Julia has spent her whole life, especially her childhood and her adolescence, loving Big Brother with a passion, sexual passion as well.
1: Wow.
0: And by the end, she hates Big Brother. Mm-hmm. So actually that is the big difference between them, that Winston ends up loving Big Brother and Julia ends up hating Big Brother.
1: Okay, Interesting. I definitely want to read this book. It sounds really intriguing.
2: On positive days, though.
1: On positive days. But I did hear in a review, I think it was in The Guardian, that whilst the reviewer was saying the first half of the book is completely gripping and they just couldn't put it down and it was fantastic, but it sort of peaked midway through and they found the second half of the book much less satisfying. Did either of you find a similar thing? I remember you saying that you perhaps...
0: I found it a real page-turner at the beginning and then I did slightly lose the will to live. And I've read some other people saying it's just too long.
1: Okay.
0: There's too much detail in the middle, I think.
1: Do you think but the author was...
2: 1984 had an awful lot of detail in it, to the extent that he wrote an afterword about a full description of what Newspeak was.
1: Mm-hmm.
0: He spent...
1: But do you think maybe a reader in the 1940s, the original audience, had greater... patience. I mean, we are used to things moving so fast and being so honed that
0: it's
1: perhaps
0: true,
1: that degree
0: yes.
1: of detail was,
0: yes.
1: is less palatable to
0: it's
1: us now.
0: It's true. And maybe it was intentional. Maybe it was the torture for us.
1: Okay. Oh, gosh, inbuilt torture.
0: Was the interminability of the middle section.
1: That's quite a different, dangerous strategy, you'd think, for an author to torture their readers.
0: Very much so, yes.
1: Yes. Are we going to have some more music?
0: Let's have some more music.
1: Okay.
0: Let's have some. This is much more punky. So I decided to look up what there was out there in around the early 2020s about privacy and surveillance in terms of songs. And I found a list of 20, 50, huge number of songs written in 2021. And the introduction said, a year in which artists from all over the world wanted to sing against surveillance capitalism, chant GDPR-inspired protest songs and write love songs to hidden cameras.
1: Oh, OK, how interesting.
0: And
2: so that's post-COVID.
0: It is post-COVID. I think people felt very surveilled and
1: controlled.
0: And controlled during COVID.
2: That's
0: so
2: true.
0: I chose one that it's a bit under the radar because... it's only on Bandcamp, this, and I can't find anything about the band. The band is called Radio Row, and the track is called Track and Trace. They're based in Sydney. I just want to read you a few of the words because it's quite interesting. It starts with scan it, scan your face, scan your barcoded brain, we track and trace. Then checking out and checking in, you been out? Well, where you been? And then it goes on and things about the boot on your face, which was one of O'Brien's expression in both 1984 and Julia. So it's very 1984 derived. And it veers between this kind of punky introduction and chorus and quite menacing, kind of very sparse verses. So here it is, Track and Trace.

0: That was Track and Trace by the Australian band Radio Row. And you're listening to the On Air Book Group with Polly, Sheila and Helen. And we're talking about Julia, which is a rewriting of George Orwell's 1984 book by Sandra Newman.
1: Yeah, and we were thinking a little bit earlier about how Sandra Newman's book reflects today, whether that's Trump and old guys throwing their weight around, or the prevalence of surveillance. And I'd quite like to talk a little bit more about that. And also, something Sandra Newman talks about is that neither George Orwell nor Winston in the book could imagine the world of AI that we are grappling with now. And it's, you were saying there was something on the radio about it this morning.
0: Yes.
1: And I've just read some students' work, and it's quite clearly AI generated. I mean, it's such a talking point, and it's such a sort of, for teachers definitely, and for writers, a cause of anxiety,
0: and for musicians.
1: And for musicians,
0: I mean,
1: of
0: musicians
1: course.
0: Have been talking about it for longer, but today I heard novelists talking about it and just saying, you know, where is our profession going to be soon?
1: Absolutely. I mean, I found it rather reassuring that the students who have relied heavily on AI are not getting very good grades. Can I just say that to the world and to all students listening? You know, I can see what AI was doing, but it wasn't actually very good.
0: But it's often wrong.
1: Yeah, well, it was
0: wrong. It's often wrong, and that's really disturbing when the first thing that comes up, if you do a Google search, is the AI synopsis, and it's often wrong.
1: Yeah. So, I mean, in a way, that gives me some hope we're still necessary. But so in 1984 and in Julia's role, she works in a sort of...
0: Fiction.
1: She's some machines create fiction.
0: She is a mechanic,
1: right?
0: And she mends the machine. But what happens is there are all the ingredients of fiction get put into this machine. It gets kind of churned around, and they get kind of sent out. But actually, interestingly, she hasn't entered the 21st century because it churns out printed paper, which goes to kind of editors who then produce books. So there is no computer anywhere in this.
1: Interesting, but if we're thinking about this iteration of 1984 reflecting present concerns, then the whole AI thing...
0: Oh, it's definitely AI.
1: Is there.
0: It's definitely AI, but it's just not... It's an analogue machine. And Winston is involved in rewriting, correcting history according to what the party's currently up to, who we're at war with.
1: I mean, that feels like...
2: But hasn't that
1: always gone on? Yeah. I mean, George Orwell was living in a world where that happened, and we still are. But the AI thing, I don't know how that manifests in the original, but it feels like he was onto something there, this imagining of... So in the original 1984, we need to just stop talking about this book and talk about what we're going to talk about next.
0: Yes,
1: which is quite exciting because Froome author Andrew Miller, I think for the second time, was shortlisted for the Booker this year. And although he didn't win, we would love to read his book next. It's called The Great Freeze. Am I right?
0: No, The Land in Winter.
1: Sorry, The Land in Winter.
2: But we're going to do that in January.
1: We are going to do that in January, looking ahead to January.
0: Next
1: the land
0: month.
1: In winter. What are we doing next month, everybody?
0: Christmas. We're doing Christmas programme with Tina from The Hunting Raven.
1: Fantastic.
0: And we're just going to talk about what we've enjoyed reading this year. And we're going to play Christmas music.
1: Sounds great.
0: So all we can do is say goodbye and thanks for being with us. And hope you got through this okay. Hope you're all right.
1: Yes. Bye-bye.
0: Bye.

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1: 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Here is the forecast by Kilmersdon Weather on Wednesday 20th of May. Showers from recent days will ease with more sunny spells developing today. Conditions then become increasingly settled with largely

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1: Good afternoon. Welcome to the Orient Express this sunny April day. And lots to listen to this week. Lots of music. And majoring in China initially and then Japan. Starting with Fulu Shu or Florit Show. They're a three-piece from Beijing. They formed in 2018. They're three sisters. They're triplets. And they are very talented. Went to the Central Conservatory of Music, majoring in composition and harp. And then they went their separate ways and they got very lonely and were missing each other at being separated. So they came together. So here they are, Set Me Free.

There we are, a first for me. And it's going to be a lot of Chinese indie. We're going to follow it up with a band from 2018, Midnight Ping Pong, Shape of the Night.

This will be rather like one of those bus tours. On the left we have, on the right we have, just behind you is, and just behind you is Chinese Football Summer Fling. This is from an album released in December 2022, Win and Lose. And the track I have chosen is Dinosaurs Went Extinct in the End.

Up next for you, a delightful young lady from Wuhan by the name of Cher. The album is Tears of Acquaintance, Yang Shi Li, and the track I found for you, which I think you'll like, is Venus on Fire. She's very talented. She's done digital exchange projects in Australia, and she's very much an electronic artist.

One of the problems I face with putting these shows together is I can find music by artists and then I can't find anything about them. So here is a young lady called Wang OK, a track Shadow of the Sun. If you look her up on the internet, she's got lots of things on social media and everything else, but I can't find anything else about her. Here she is for you now on the Drive Time Show here on Froome FM 96.6.

a very popular post-punk indie band by the name of Escape. They're a four-piece. They formed as far back ago as 2004. They're extremely popular throughout China. This is Yi Wang Shi Bei Shang, 10,000 Times of Sadness.

we're going to follow that with someone who I've got a lot of material by. Again, there. Well, I know a bit more about them, and it's Car Sick Cars, and it's recent. This is a track called Farewell from 2024. I came across them many years ago and found an Australian supplier who could supply me with CDs by them. And when I ordered them, he said, if you send me another 10 Australian dollars, you can have the full back catalogue. So I've got quite a lot of car CDs. They're a good band. They're a trio from Beijing. They are pretty highly regarded as people who have driven indie music forward in China.

after working our way through indie, let's have some Chinese melodic death metal. This is known as folk extreme metal. They are Black Kieran. They come from Jilin Province, Changchun, which is quite a famous place, actually. And this is Yellow River, taken from their album National Trauma. Black Kieran for you here on The Orient Express on Froom FM 96.6 FM, streaming on the internet as froom.fm.

I didn't want to give a whole show over to Chinese indie, and I didn't want to lose my roots, as they say. So we have some classical stuff for you. It's no one less than the Central Philharmonic Orchestra, China Central Philharmonic Orchestra. Its predecessor was the Central Opera Company Orchestra, and in 1996 it was renamed as the China National Symphony Orchestra. So you can see this is predated 1996, because that's who I've got on the album that's producing it. And it's rather at Spring, River and Flowers in the Moonlight here on the Orient Express.

Well, that concludes the China section this month. And we've got two pieces of music coming up, one from India, one from Pakistan. And they are obviously new releases. The first is from Anushka Shankar, Ravi Shankar's daughter. It's from a small mini album, six tracks, We Return to Light. And it's Chapter 3. It's the third. It's the conclusion of a triptych of instrumental mini albums by her. The track I have taken is called Daybreak, and this album was released in March this year.

And so, the last track of the first half, and we're going to Pakistan to Halika Kiani, and she is a Pakistani superstar, very talented woman. She's a playback and pop singer with a big international following, but she also has a classical background, and she's returned to that classical background to produce an album called Hayat. The track you will listen to this afternoon is Pesa Bota Hai.

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not quite here in London at Buckingham Palace, but it is at the Imperial Residence in Tokyo at the Imperial Palace. And I was watching the other day a garden party. The royal family were all there, the gents in morning suits, the women, as you would expect, in beautiful kimonos. And it was really beautiful to watch. But what was quite interesting was listening what was in the background. And it is the Imperial Orchestra, Gagaku. And this is a weird sort of sound, but it is very beautiful. And they have, and they're traditionally dressed and playing traditional instruments at the garden party, and it was rather beautiful. I doubt very much whether I will get invited to a Japanese imperial garden party, but it would be rather nice just to go and listen to the musicians. So here is Tokyo Gagaku, and the track is Konitori, which is Connection Bird.

We're going to roll forward and listen to one of the most beautiful instruments in the world, which is the koto. And this is from an album of koto music, and it's the Isumi Kai Original Instrumental Group. The track is Yachiro Jishi, which means Yachiro Lion. And of course, the koto does appear in modern bands. Wagaki, who of course are now in permanent hiatus, but they had a koto player. The shamisen is quite popular and appears in lots of groups, but the koto not so much. So here we are, Yachiro Lion for you this afternoon on the Orient Express, and you're listening to Froom FM 96.6 FM, streaming throughout the world on froom.fm.

So from traditional instruments of music, we're going to roll forward to the 50s and 60s and 70s and 80s and up to modern, I suppose. We're going to start with a lady by the name of Ibarra Misoro, and she died at the early age of 52 back in 1989. But she started singing at the end of the Second World War, and she won the People's Honour Award posthumously for giving the public hope and encouragement after World War II. So this is Yawawa, which means soft.

for you next. Another lady who goes by the name of Aki Yoshiro, and she started off as a jazz singer, I suppose, is the best way of describing it, in hostess bars. And she made her debut as an enka singer in 1971. And she became a sort of national institution. Sadly, she died 73 years old, December 2023. But a very talented woman, and she was still performing almost right the way up until the time of her death. And here she is, Autumn Leaves.

some Jamaican reggae flavour for you here. And another lady, Yuki Akazaki, and she's a singer, actress, studied ballet, dropped out of college. She's very socially minded, very proactive in animal welfare and for socially vulnerable people. Interestingly, she's just a month older than me, looking at her birthday. She became famous for a track called Iron King, but this is a bit of reggae. This is Jamaican Affair, and this track was remastered in 2013.

from reggae to folk. And this is a guy called Chu Kasako. He influenced all sorts of things from 1960s pop to folk music. And this is folk music, this particular track. This goes by the name of Shiraki Chimauzi. Sorry, I'll be disappointed. 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

Next up, you know I was going to do it at some stage or other. It's just about every genre of metal you can imagine. New metal, hardcore punk, metalcore, alternative metal, funk metal. And it is, of course, Maximum the Hormone. You'd have to make it up, wouldn't you? And they've been around since 1997. Extremely popular band. They toured the UK back in 2008. And they were on a European tour as recently as 2022. Here they are from 2007, this particular track, Koinomega Level.

0: being a baby!
1: Up next, a very talented lady who is a multi-instrumentalist, singer, songwriter, Yui. And it's from her 2009 EP again, and it's Summer Song.

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They are phenomenal. This is from their very first album, 2007. You Can Do Everything.

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So look them up. From one big band to another, baby metal. Say no more. 2014, give me chocolate.

a small bit of fun now. Two ladies with the same name, Hitomi Nakamura. The first is a classic musician, and the track you're going to hear from her is from 2004, and it's Tuscaru Mountain Song. And then someone very different, and she is a drummer in an American rock band called Silver Relics. So same name, different person. First up, Tuscaru Mountain Song, followed by Blood is Blood. And just to add a little more confusion, there is a third lady with the same name who is an internationally renowned ballet dancer with Orlando Ballet.

So, to close this month's show, Scandal. They formed in 2006, spent time playing in parks while they were still at high school, and of course the rest is history. Here they are with a 2008 track, Dole. Whatever you're doing, be safe, be kind to one another. See you next month. Bye for now.

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4: Here is the forecast by Kilmersdon Weather on Wednesday, 20th of May. Showers from recent days will ease with more sunny spells developing today. Conditions then become increasingly settled with largely dry and sunny weather expected later this week. Temperatures should rise comfortably into the low 20s by Friday. High pressure is also expected to bring a good deal of fair and warm weather across the UK through the bank holiday weekend, with pleasant conditions widely expected.
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8: 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I'm Yana.
9: And I'm Toby. And
8: Dax isn't here today.
9: No, he is not. He's got his exams to revise for.
8: He does. Good luck.
9: I feel like, just to get ourselves back into this, we start with a song.
8: Yes.
9: And I feel like we go with

0: Bruno Mars.
1: The one and only.
0: Yes. He released a new album recently, didn't he?
1: He did. It had some bangers on it. I can't remember any of them, but they were good.
0: I haven't listened to it yet.
1: You should, though.
0: I'm not going to lie. Yeah, I know, but I just really can't be bothered. I'm not going to lie.
1: In some Froom news, Froom Pride season is on June 2026. And it will be taking over the independent market on the 7th. I think I already said that. Sorry, my bad. There'll be a Pride parade and an after party on the 27th of June. And lots more to be announced. Go to www.freedompride.org to find out more. And we'll always be probably there supporting it. Because we're very inclusive here.
0: Indeed. Happy Pride
1: Except
0: Month.
1: For people we don't like. But that's fine. seriously, happy Pride Month.
0: Happy Pride Month. And we love Pride Month.
1: We do. We do. Those are people we do like, so it's fine.
0: Yeah.
1: Anything else happening in Froom? Ooh, I tried the Mexican place.
0: The Mexican place?
1: Yeah.
0: Where's that?
1: Ooh, near the charity shops. Near M&S. Really good.
0: Oh, okay.
1: Expensive, though. I wouldn't go off there often, but they're good.
0: They added that random German kitchen in town, didn't they?
1: Sure.

0: Cinnamon Kitchen?
1: Yeah, you know that, like, Kitchen House. Sorry, I can't, oh, yeah, I can't
0: they make
1: say it
0: kitchens. Not, sorry, yeah, they make kitchens.
1: I was going to say, they make kitchens or make food, but they make kitchens, because yeah. I just saw a bunch of kitchens in there, and I was like, why do they have a kitchen shop in the middle of Froom Town?
0: I don't know.
1: Next to, like, Iceland and Subway.
0: Plus, B&Q, you can already buy kitchens in.
1: Yeah, go to B&Q.
0: Go to B&Q, that's what we learned.
1: Yeah, yeah, yeah. What is it? You can do it when you're B&Q.
0: Exactly, that's the message.
1: Yeah.
0: Shall we listen to one of your songs next?
1: Yeah, I'm going to put She Bangs the Drums on my stone.

0: She Bangs the Drums by the Stone Roses. I like the Stone Roses.
1: I don't think I've heard the Stone Roses before today.
0: Gonna be honest with you. Yeah, that's fair. I like them though. I obviously they're not underground or anything. I'm not gonna be like, yeah, I'm so niche, but you know.
1: Yeah, because you're the person I'd call niche. Sorry.
0: Yeah, no, I know.
1: All right, let's talk festival season.
0: Festival season.
1: Just in general, because I feel like it's coming up. Me and you are going to Reading with our friends, or my friends, and you're just tagging along.
0: Wow.
1: I'm joking. Wow. We're a nice friend group sometimes.
0: You invited me.
1: I did.
0: Okay. Yeah, exactly.
1: Yeah, bestie.
0: Yeah.
1: So Reading obviously looks like it's got an okay lineup.
0: Yeah, it's not bad, but I was really disappointed by the second wave.
1: We do have the third wave, hopefully. Fingers crossed. It's got something.
0: Oh, fingers crossed.
1: Apparently, SD Kids quite likely. Also, there's rumours now because they cancelled Wireless, which really made me sad because I had a weekend ticket for that. But because they had to book the subheadliner, it's the same organisation, right?
0: Yeah.
1: Who make both festivals.
0: Yeah.
1: Because they'd already booked some of the subheadliners, there's rumours they're going to transfer the Wireless subheadliners to Reading. And that could technically mean we might see Travis Scott or TY Dolla Sign there, who are two quite big names, which would be still cool to be added.
0: That's not bad, to be fair. No, because did you do the survey for who could be on next
1: that
0: year?
1: That survey was awful.
0: It was awful. Yeah, I hated having to like think of my own artists or put the same artist. Oh, but yeah,
1: the fact that they had so many big names and then none of them actually got on it. We could have had Benson Boone. Like, I don't like Benson Boone, but he would have still been a huge name. Like.
0: Yeah, that's true. But at the same time, they had so much better artists on like what you could have picked, because they had Rihanna, Ariana Grande, obviously Billie Eilish again. They had Oasis, Red Hot Chili Peppers.
1: To be fair, Billie Eilish was never going to do it 2 years in a row. That one was always never going to happen.
0: Well, yeah, I know. But she did go as in 2019 as like a daytime.
1: Also,
0: I think, unless she was a headliner in 2019 and came back in 2023.
1: They've already pretty much confirmed three of the headliners for next year, and it's kind of already annoying me because they're kind of better. Pretty much confirmed Arctic Monkeys.
0: Yeah, probably.
1: They've pretty much confirmed it.
0: I'd be really happy
1: if
0: I saw them.
1: She's a female artist. She's doing like a festival this year. Like, that's really bad. I can't remember her name.
0: What do you mean?
1: She's new. Trendy. I'll think of her name later, probably.
0: Oh, okay.
1: And then the third artist was like Kings of Leon, and all three of those artists are so huge compared to this year's lineup. It kind of upset me.
0: Yeah, no, Kings of Leon would be awesome though. That would be so amazing.
1: I know.
0: That would be really cool. I think Oasis are really likely. Everyone's going to want to see Oasis. I think that's really likely.
1: I feel like they would have been likely this
0: unless
1: year,
0: there's people with genuinely awful music tastes who are going to be like, no, I don't want to see Oasis. Like, there's no one.
1: I mean, I don't really like Oasis, but I would go and see them because they're Oasis.
0: I would go and see them because they're Oasis. Yeah.
1: I don't care like if I like them or not. They're Oasis. Like.
0: They're likely to disband again soon because obviously the brothers, they hate each other. So, like, that would be a once in a lifetime thing for our generation.
1: I'm on Liam Gallagher's side, fully.
0: I don't know whose side I'm on. I don't really.
1: I don't know the drama. Gallagher's hilarious.
0: Fair enough. I don't know. They will probably disband though. So it'd be really cool if like you could see them, because they did do their tour last year, but obviously the tickets were like extortionate.
1: Yeah.
0: So I didn't go to that, but yeah.
1: What do you think of any of the other festivals? Have you seen the Isle of Wight?
0: No, I haven't.
1: They've got the guy with Tourette's. That's really bad to say like that. I think that's fine. He's really good. He's like having a really emotional moment at Glastonbury. Lewis Capaldi?
0: Yeah. I didn't know he had Tourette's.
1: Oh, have I just lied on, like, radio?
0: Anyway, I don't know. I don't know. Not confirmed, guys. Not confirmed.
1: Sorry. I swear he does. I swear that's why he had an emotional moment.
0: I don't know.
1: But they've got... Yeah, so I've got Tourette's him.
0: Tourette's doesn't cause emotional moments.
1: Okay, my bad. They've got Lewis Capaldi, Calvin Harris, The Cure, Teddy Swims, The Kirks, and Wet Leg. And Two Door Cinema Club. That's quite a good lineup.
0: I love The Cure. That's not fair.
1: I was going to go to All Points North. No, East, sorry, this. Yeah. This, but then, turns out it's the same dates as Wireless, and that really upset me.
0: I saw Download Festival, which is like, I think, I'm pretty sure Limp Bizkit are headlining that, or it's Linkin Park. I don't know which one it is, and that's quite bad. But they do have some pretty good, like, new metal / metal artists there.
1: What album's this one? Oh,
0: Download Festival, yeah.
1: They've got some big artists.
0: I think that's a pretty good lineup, I'm not going to lie. I would go and see that, but, yeah.
1: I'm hoping to now go to see All Points East the week beforehand, see Deftones.
0: You are lucky. What the hell?
1: It's £80 a ticket. I'm planning to try and go with my friend.
0: That's not that... Do you know what? That's not that bad.
1: It's not. It's
0: for Deftones, that's pretty good.
1: Exactly.
0: Because they were like 100 and some quid. They were like 150 quid or something for the O2. Because I checked it last year.
1: Yeah.
0: Because I really want to see them. Because they're on their tour this year and I checked their tickets and it was really expensive. And when they were touring in February, I was getting like really depressed because I was like, I really want to see Deftones.
1: I know.
0: But yeah.
1: No, so the lineup for their All Points East.
0: Yeah.
1: Their week is Deftones.
0: Yeah.
1: Idols.
0: Mm-hmm.
1: Amy on the Sniffers.
0: Mm-hmm.
1: Show Me the Boy. Def Haven and more artists to be announced.
0: Okay.
1: Couldn't be a good day festival, I think. Oh, and SD Kid.
0: Oh, right.
1: That's a good lineup.
0: Yeah.
1: That's a shout of a lineup for 80
0: quid.
1: Like
0: Deftones. I like Deftones. That would be really cool. I'm jealous of you now. I'm really jealous.
1: Going back to Luke Capaldi, does have to add, he got diagnosed in 2022. I just looked up the double jerk.
0: Okay.
1: I just wanted to make sure I wasn't, like, misspreading information.
0: Yeah, okay, fair enough.
1: All right, next song, I think. Yeah. Ooh, what song do I want to play?
0: What song do you want to play?
1: What song do I want to play? Great question. I think I'm going to go with Pumped Up Kicks by Foster the People, please.
0: Okie doke.

0: Pumped Up Kicks by Foster the People. That's a banger, to be fair.
1: It is a banger. It Foster is very much a banger. Good about now.
0: Yes.
2: Oh, wow, wow.
0: What?
1: Should we just go straight into another song and do some more talking after that?
0: Yeah, sure, can do.
1: Reminder, this is Freedom FM on your speaker.
0: 96.6 FM. Thank online you. On a smart speaker near you.
1: She's got it.
0: I do. So, T. Right. Call It Fate, Call It Karma by The Strokes.

0: Call it fake, call it karma by the Strokes. I like the Strokes.
1: So do I. Strokes are good.
0: Yeah.
1: All right.
0: They are.
1: I've got a question for you. If you could go to a Dream Festival this summer, what three artists would you have, like, headlining each day? Only rule is they have to be alive, and you have them in, like, current form.
0: What do you mean, alive? Like, what? Like, still, like...
1: Yeah, together? Still alive. They have to be active, is what I'm trying to say, and you put them in their
0: so,
1: current
0: like,
1: form.
0: So, like... If it was a band, they can't be, like, disbanded.
1: Exactly.
0: Okay.
1: And they basically just...
0: Well, the Strokes, then.
1: Okay.
0: Because they're still there. I would say the Stone Roses, so but they're not.
1: that's one headliner.
0: Okay. Ooh, I hate this. Billie Eilish. Because,
1: yeah, obviously.
0: Obviously.
1: For you, yeah.
0: I don't know if... I'm going to sound stupid because I don't know, but are the Red Hot Chili Peppers still going?
1: They are still. They are.
0: I'm going to sound stupid if they're not.
1: Let's
0: just say yeah, they are. I'd have Red Hot Chili Peppers there because I like them.
1: I mean, it's quite a big festival. I feel the Strokes are a bit smaller, though, than the other two.
0: Yeah, but, like, they're not, though, because if you say the Strokes to somebody, they're going to be like, who? But then if you bring up one song or one or two songs, like, if you bring up, let's say, like, The Adults Are Talking or Hard to Explain or...
1: I'm not on the same level, but
0: Someday.
1: That's exactly the same with Macklemore. People have no idea who he is.
0: Macklemore, bro.
1: No, but it's exactly the same. You've got to admit. Yeah. No one knows who he is. You play, like, I've got the song name right now.
0: What, Thrift Shop?
1: Yeah, or Can't Stop, Can't Hold Us, or Glorious.
0: Yeah.
1: They'll recognise the song.
0: Yeah, but they wouldn't recognise the artist. Yeah, that's.
1: I think that my point is, there's so many artists you could say that with.
0: Mm. Yeah, that's true.
1: Yeah.
0: But, you know, I do like to know the artist, though, of the song I'm listening to. Like, if you say, like, The White Stripes, people would be like, The Who? And then if you say Seven Nation Army, they'll be like, oh, yeah!
1: I love Seven Nation Army.
0: It's a good song, to be fair. But they do have other good songs, though.
1: Seven Nation Army.
0: Yeah.
1: All right, final question.
0: I Fell in Love with a Girl was better. Just saying.
1: Where would you have the festival?
0: Where would I have the festival?
1: Yeah.
0: As close to my home as possible. So that I don't have to camp or something.
1: Okay. I'm going on a different approach to you. Mine's going to be a hip-hop festival.
0: Mm-hmm.
1: It's going to be held in London to annoy a certain politician.
0: Fair enough,
1: It's going to have Kanye West. But I'm going to make sure he does everything chill because I don't support him as a person, I just like his music.
0: He's banned from the UK though, so he can't do that.
1: No, he's not banned. His visa got rejected this time. He could apply again later on.
0: Good point.
1: So if you're not, my festival will be cancelled like violence was.
0: Okay.
1: Macklemore, because I love him.
0: Macklemore!
1: I love him. Surely you understand.
0: You say it weirdly.
1: Yeah.
0: Macklemore.
1: True. I do.
0: I don't know.
1: You surely understand at least why I like him. You know what I mean? He's got some hits.
0: Yeah. I wouldn't personally put him in my playlist and, like, listen to him all the time. But at party, probably, yeah.
1: Exactly, like... And also, like, I've seen, like, him at crowds, you know, he knows how to, like, work a crowd to make them hyped. Yeah. That is one thing he definitely knows how to do.
0: Yeah.
1: Okay, and then my third... I'm going to, like, avoid hip-hop for my third one.
0: Mm-hmm.
1: And I'm going to go for The Neighbourhood. Ooh, or Deftones. I don't know which.
0: They're both really good, though.
1: I think Neighbourhood should be better in a festival. I think Deftones is more like a concert gig.
0: That's true.
1: As much as I love them.
0: And Deftones are new metal, so it completely changes the vibe.
1: And I feel like The Neighbourhood could fit in a hip-hop
0: festival. They would fit in, but...
1: Or Bruno Mars. I feel like he could be a third pick.
0: Yeah.
1: There's so many good artists, actually.
0: Yeah.
1: And, mine's going to be held in London.
0: Way. Yeah, what I mean by as close to my house as possible, I don't mean in Frome, necessarily, I guess.
1: Frome could... Like, outside Frome Village could work so well.
0: It could work in Frome because there's that field, isn't there, by like Whatcombe.
1: That field.
0: By
1: the abandoned factories by M&S. You turn them into like a massively concert.
0: Yeah, but that was like, I don't feel like that'd be big enough.
1: No.
0: But it could be for like...
1: Turn it into a venue though.
0: That's true, but then you would have to get the big artist to that small venue.
1: Yeah, you'd have no camping. You'd have no camping. It would be just like fully the venue.
0: Bring your sleeping bag and sleep on the floor, guys.
1: that's a good question. I like that question. I came up with that. Well done, me.
0: Well done.
1: Congratulations.
0: Thank you. Amazing.
1: next song. I think it's my turn, right?
0: Yes, it is.
1: Let's go End of the Beginning by Dejo, who's also reportedly dating Sabrina Carpenter now.
0: Is he?
1: Apparently so.
0: What?
1: Yeah.
0: I didn't know that.
1: That's only just got, like, announced. It's rumoured. There's pictures of them together.
0: That's crazy. I didn't know that.

0: That was Joe, End of a Beginning.
1: Yeah.
0: I remember, like, at the end of each year, they would change it from 2024 to 2025 to 2026.
1: Yeah. They had that little trend on, like, TikTok.
0: Changed each year.
1: Yeah, I remember that. That's quite cool. They'll probably do that at the end of this year, to be fair.
0: To be fair, I feel like him and Sabrina Carpenter can make a good couple.
1: I don't know, maybe.
0: I quite like Sabrina.
1: I don't like her. She annoys me.
0: I think she's funny.
1: Didn't she make fun of somebody's culture the other day?
0: She didn't. No, so that really annoys me. We cancel women so easily.
1: Mm.
0: If a man did that, no one problem. Somebody was doing a, what are they called? That weird, like, goat, like voice for singing.
1: The Yoda. Yeah, it was
0: she was in the middle of performing her song, and she was like, she made a joke about it, because how was she meant to know it was someone's culture?
1: Yeah, I know, but.
0: And if you have something at a concert, I just think it was really unnecessary, because there's men who've, like, done some obviously horrible things and don't get cancelled. It's just cancelling women because she's a woman.
1: No, I'm not trying to cancel her because you won't cancel her because, I mean, she's, like, really popular and everyone's going, it's fine. But what she did was wrong because, obviously, I get it, she was yodelling and it was a bit strange to hear because, obviously, if you haven't heard it before, I get why you'd be confused and be like, what are you doing? That's really strange.
0: But
1: like, I get it.
0: Everyone else was cheering. Like, he's decided to do his culture. In the middle of her.
1: But yeah.
0: No, it was a man, wasn't it?
1: It was a woman, I thought.
0: I think it was a man.
1: I thought it was a woman.
0: Whoever it was, decided to do their culture in the middle of her singing a bit where everyone else was being quiet.
1: Like, I know, yeah.
0: I don't think she has anything to apologise for.
1: I think people were singing along, but I don't see a problem with, like, being annoyed about it. I see a problem with her saying, oh, it's like, because she did say, like, the woman who was yodeling or whatever it was, right? She said, oh, it's my culture. And then she said, it's your culture. In other words, so she heard what she said. She understood. So, yeah, that is the clip. She said, oh, that's your culture. And, oh, that's weird. I don't like it. And that's what she said. That's the full clip, was, like, saying that she didn't like it, even though it was her culture.
0: I don't care. I mean,
1: like, you do need to appreciate other people's cultures. Like, I get, you know, obviously it'll be weird to you because, obviously, she's American. She's Western. So it's really strange to hear somebody do something that you've never heard before that's nothing to do, you know,
0: normal. I disagree. But even if it's your culture, still weird to do at a festival where other people are trying to listen to a song.
1: That's true.
0: It's a weird place to do her culture.
1: That's true.
0: It's a bit like, okay, can I give you another example?
1: Yeah.
0: Some Middle Eastern cultures is to marry children. We still banned it in the UK. There's places for your culture.
1: Well, yeah, I know, but it's harmless, though. That's the difference. It's not harmful. Like, her behaviour, you know, the culture of, like, adult men marrying kids is unacceptable.
0: Yes,
1: that
0: agree.
1: Is, you know, that's harmful to people. Yeah, that harms other people.
0: It's still annoying what she did.
1: It is, and I get why.
0: Do you
1: it
0: want
1: be.
0: Somebody yodeling?
1: My
0: if
1: point
0: you were
1: is
0: to listen to like Deftones or like Billie Eilish.
1: Well, obviously not. But my point is, even though she said it was her culture and all that, she still thought it was weird and said that it was weird. Basically, saying that it was weird that that's her culture and all that, which. You know, she could just say, oh, you know, I'd rather you not do that while I'm trying to perform. Fair enough. If you say, like, oh, can you not do that? Do you know what I mean? Like, rather than saying, oh, that's weird, I don't like it, after she's just said it's her culture, you acknowledge that she's just said it's her culture.
0: I just think if it was a man, this wouldn't even be a deal.
1: I think it would be.
0: Can we talk about Chris Brown for a second? You know everything he's been accused of.
1: Yeah, I know.
0: And people still go and see him. And
1: I hate that. I hate it. But that's the thing. That's why. Yeah, but that's what annoys me though. Is that people say people try and cancel her and then don't try and cancel him. I'm trying to do both. I hate on Chris Brown and I hate on Sabrina Carpenter.
0: I think people get so offended by words. I mean, this is very interesting to me. People being like, we seem to cancel people for saying stuff, even if it's appalling. I admit this. Like Kanye, Sabrina, Britney Spears, right? We cancel them because they said some, like, words. Admittedly, some of those words that Kanye said was horrible. Then we don't cancel convicted sex offenders, people who are on the Epstein list.
1: Yeah.
0: All these men who've done such horrible things, too.
1: I know. Really, like, one of them's president.
0: I know.
1: He has 35 counts of, like, rape and sexual assault, and he's just president, enforcing deporting people from America for no reason, for looking different. Like,
0: I don't understand why we cancel people over words, but we don't cancel people over actions.
1: Yeah,
0: it doesn't make sense to me.
1: I know.
0: Surely actions are worse.
1: But
0: than
1: the
0: words.
1: Thing is, the difference is, though, is they won't, will they? They won't cancel. The thing is, she's not getting cancelled. That's the thing.
0: They try to.
1: Yeah, they're trying to, yeah. And obviously, a lot of people disagree with it and hate on her for it, but she's not cancelled.
0: They are trying to push her.
1: Like, Andrew Tate was cancelled. She wasn't cancelled. She's not cancelled.
0: Andrew Tate deserves so much more hate than he got, though. Andrew Tate's a disgusting man.
1: He is. Yeah, but that's what I'm saying. So he was cancelled, wasn't he? But obviously, and his brother, and I think he was done for, like, sex trafficking or something, and so was his brother or something. But, you know, yeah, people are trying to cancel Sabrina Carpenter, and she won't get cancelled, but, like, you know, and I get, yeah, she shouldn't be completely cancelled, completely outdone for it. But she has done outrageous things in the past as well. So, you know.
0: Yeah, fair enough.
1: It really annoys me. I think she's a bit of a pick me. I think she's a bit of a pick me because she knows.
0: I don't
1: know why
0: we're suddenly hating on pick me's and like culture right now. It's been a thing for years.
1: Yeah, I know. Yeah, but I know that. I've always hated pick me's. They annoy me.
0: I just don't understand why people hate them so much. It's just a type of personality at this point.
1: Yeah, I guess. But I mean, if you're like, pick me is like when you're changing your personality for the opposite sex or to get somebody. Do you know what I mean? Like, if I'm.
0: Oh, I don't think she's pick me then. I think she's a more of a personality.
1: I don't know.
0: Anyway, shall we move on to the next song of your choice?
1: Yes. I'm playing Hard to Explain by The Strokes.

0: Hard to Explain by the Strokes.
1: Good song pick today, Yana.
0: Yeah.
1: I feel like you're going on a Strokes type vibe in general.
0: Yeah.
1: I feel like, because we talked quite a bit in the last section, we go on to another song. You know, okay. Keep the music going.
0: What one do you want to pick?
1: Ooh, I forgot it was my turn. Give me a second. let's go Jackie Down the Line, Fontaines D.C. They will be up there, don't
0: I had a feeling you were going to pick that, actually. I don't know why.

0: Jackie Down the Line, Fontaines D.C. What a band.
1: Mm-hmm. I quite like them. I've not listened to that many songs by them, to be fair, but they
0: You need
1: good.
0: To start listening to them.
1: I've only listened to like three songs, and then this one's good.
0: Just saying, only Oliver's joined my wedding playlist so far.
1: No, I joined it.
0: Oh, you've not added anything to it, though?
1: No, but I've joined it.
0: You should add them. Just saying.
1: I can't be bothered, I'm not going to lie. I haven't even listened to it yet. I don't know.
0: It's got three songs from every artist who was in the original wave. I've not added anything since then.
1: Oh, right. Okay, fair enough.
0: Exactly, though.
1: Okay. Yeah, that's fair. I don't know. I just can't be bothered with it. I'm not going to lie. Fontaines DC are good, though. Like, the three songs I've listened to, obviously Starburster. Favourite.
0: You've listened to Starburster? That's not one of the ones I thought you were going to say.
1: No, really? I like it. I don't know. Everyone says it's like, I'm disliking it more now because everyone's on about it sounding like something that would be played as a football chant or something. And I'm like, no. Because
0: I like Fontaines. I mean,
1: I like Starburst.
0: I like Boys in the Betterland a lot. Mm. Actually, I'm adding that for the show. Okay. I'll replace it with some girls.
1: I have listened to Skinty Fia, which I didn't like as much
0: Raymond
1: as
0: Holiday?
1: Favourite or Starburster. Huh?
0: Raymond Holiday? I Love You?
1: I swear I've listened to that, but I just don't remember.
0: Make it clear, I Don't Love You. That is the song's name.
1: Mm-hmm.
0: That was a bad joke. Can we delete that?
1: I'm not cutting that out, that's so funny.
0: Next song.
1: Boy. Wee. Rosie Paradise by the Stone Roses. More Stone Roses again.

0: Mercy Paradise by the Stone Roses.
1: Good song.
0: That is one of my favourite songs. I really like it.
1: It is a good song, yeah.
0: I like it.
1: Just a gentle reminder about Free and Pride Fair. It is in June 2026. The independent market will be taken over by Pride on Sunday the 7th, and there'll be a Pride parade and after party on the 27th of June. Even if you're not part of the community, it's just good to go out and support. Show that Freedom is a welcoming place like it should be.
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1: Show your support for Pride. 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
0: Yeah.
1: I think there's so many signals going around. It's good to show
0: Whether
1: support.
0: You're an ally or part of the community.
1: Exactly.
0: Should come along.
1: And I think it's important we do.
0: It is.
1: So yeah, once again, go to www.freedompride.org and go and give it a support.
0: Yay!
1: Alright. Ready for another song?
0: Yes.
1: Let's go Fontaines. What's the song I just
0: Fontaines added? Fontaines DC, Boys in the Better Land.

0: Boys in the Battleland by Fontaines D.C.
1: What a band! What a band!
0: What a band! What a band! Yeah, we like Fontaines D.C. to be fair.
1: I feel like this has been well today, this show. I feel like the show's been well today.
0: Yeah.
1: Maybe we just didn't need Dax all along.
0: Mm-hmm.
1: I'm joking. We love him.
0: Yeah.
1: Such a nice guy.
0: Yeah.
1: Wishing him luck with his tests.
0: Yeah. I wish him luck at the start. Yeah. So good luck.
1: And I'm wishing him. I'm wishing him good luck now too.
0: Okay.
1: yeah. I think I'm going to say thank you guys for listening.
0: Yes.
1: This has been the Free Horseman.
0: 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Yeah.
1: And we've been Free Horseman. Two today, yes. Though.
0: Yeah.
1: I hope you guys have enjoyed. And yeah. I think Yana's got one more song
0: I
1: to
0: did.
1: Play you guys it's before cool. we say yes. good. Before you guys go away.
0: Yes. It's Plug In Baby by Muse.

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4: Here is the forecast by Kilmersdon Weather on Wednesday, 20th of May. Showers from recent days will ease with more sunny spells developing today. Conditions then become increasingly settled with largely dry and sunny weather expected later this week. Temperatures should rise comfortably into the low 20s by Friday. High pressure is also expected to bring a good deal of fair and warm weather across the UK through the bank holiday weekend, with pleasant conditions widely expected.
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Between the Sky and the Pavement is the name of the show. My name is Elliot Morris. This is a live show on the 20th of May, which it is the 20th of May. So welcome, welcome to this. This show today hasn't got much of a theme. I was trying to think of a way to describe exactly what is in store for everybody. I've come up blank. I was going to say like a sandwich of rock music and rock music at the end and then some sort of quieter stuff. You can be the judge because I don't know if that's actually true, but that doesn't matter super bad. What does is that this is live and so it's all to play for. And yeah. That's probably about that on the intro before we run out of time with me just talking. So that was Pup, an artist that is memory lane for me. I don't know. I had a inkling that album, which is their first album, self-titled from 2014. I just thought it would be good. And I checked it out again for the first time in years and years. And I was like, oh, that's not so bad. So yeah, that's what started us out. This next track is by Personal Trainer. It's from the album Big Love Blanket. It is Texas in the Kitchen.

Personal trainer there with... Oh. Personal trainer there with Texas in the Kitchen. That's an artist, possibly one of my favorite current artists, to be honest. Mainly because they play in Rough Trade in Bristol quite often. And I'd recommend you seek them out if they are about. I've not done my research this time for them because they're big enough to do their own publicity. But yeah, they're a really great band to see live. I'd recommend it. And that's the end of that. Speaking of live stuff, actually, this is a good segue. Just to say, I was totally right without doing any research at all. I know what I'm talking about, clearly. On the 30th of May, the Tunnels will be hosting an EP release for Butane Skies, the sort of local young kiddies. They're releasing an EP. Oh my god, I feel like I'm losing my mind. They're releasing an EP as opposed to a single, which is quite exciting. So hopefully a couple of tracks will be on that. And yeah, they're being supported by Shutterspeed and possibly others. You'll have to go and find out on the 30th of May. That is on a Saturday. I want to say it's next Saturday, because this coming Saturday is the dot to dot. And that's on the 23rd. If you've got tickets, make sure you attend, because it's now sold out. So it's a well-sought event, which is unsurprising. But anyway, yes, Butane Skies. They will be playing in the Tunnels on the 30th. So make sure to check that out. Tickets are super cheap, about £5, £6. And just to remind you, this is their previous single, Not a Christmas Song. I feel like it used to say Not an Xmas Song. Not that that's a big deal at all, but that's something I've noticed. Anyway, I'll stop waffling. This is Butane Skies.

Butane Skies there with their latest single before the new EP, which is not a Christmas song. That's the track name. And remember, 30th of May, they will be playing The Tunnels. So go check that out. Go check them out. Follow them and, you know, get updates as and when you please. Speaking of new music, I do have another talking point and one that nearly made it in the show. Again, you're going to start to see a theme here about new music nearly making it in from bigger artists. This one, though, is for a different reason than nepotism, though I know that the Strokes have got their history of nepotism, but who doesn't, I guess? I mean, no, that's not a good excuse, but no, that's by the by. So the Strokes have released a new single called Falling Out of Love, and I was not a fan, personally. That is my consensus. And I was going to play it to sort of give everyone an opportunity to listen. But genuinely, like, this is me being literal, but it would be a waste of time for me. So if you want to check out the Strokes' new single, give it a listen. And we'll reconvene here and we'll decide whether it's worthy. I'm probably speaking out of tune because I'm not a big Strokes fan, but it just was not for me. That's my final say on it. Anyway, let's move on. We're burning time here. I completely forgot to mention at the beginning of the show that I brought in a few vinyl records. I've brought in Revolver by The Beatles, which I may have played before for a previous show, but I don't care. So the next track is going to be from the record Revolver by The Beatles, obviously. Just to let you know that with the vinyl player, there will be hiss. So I know I've tried my best, so I apologise for that. If you can even hear it, I can, and that's why I'm mentioning it. Anyway, here comes Revolver with I'm Only Sleeping.

I do dread the day that one of my records starts to skip on that player, because I'm so used to just switching off all of our other equipment ends the song, and it's all very high tech, whereas that record player is just our classic piece of hardware. So that's why I never use it. But yes, I brought in records, and that was the Beatles. This next track is from the Celebrity Skin single. I believe it is a track that's not available on Spotify and stuff like that. So enjoy it while it's here. It is the demo to the track Dying from the Celebrity Skin album by Courtney Love and Hole. So let's enjoy.

That was Dying by Hole, Courtney Love. I'm going to avoid the easy criticisms there because it's a pretty good song, actually. Possibly the best song from Celebrity Skin, one that is unavailable anywhere. It doesn't matter. Who cares? The next track, we're going to keep with the slow vibe. The next track is by Elliot Smith. It is again on the vinyl player, so I'm going to have to bring the hiss back in. This track is No Name Number One, which is all that needs to be said. So I'm just going to reach over to the record player now.

That was No Name Number One by Elliott Smith from his first record, Roman Candle. He's one of my faves, and he's pretty cool. So if you don't know Roman Candle, I'd urge you to check it out, along with his other stuff. But, you know, why not start at the beginning? Not counting Heat Miser, but that's a whole other thing you can get into on your own time. So I was correct. It went loud, and now things have gone quieter, and they're going to continue to go quiet with this next track, which one lucky listener got their wish, and I responded in a promptly manner to their request, song request. It is a track by Badly Drawn Boy, who is an artist that I'm fond of. I'm very fond of his first album, and then once it gets past that, I could never really get into any like full albums like that first one. I don't know if you're familiar. So this is from the second album, I want to say. It's like the About a Boy soundtrack, which is basically its own album. One I've tried to get into in the past, but I was sent this song and I listened to it and I thought it was pretty cool. So we're going to listen to A Minor Incident by Badly Drawn. You cut me off there, but yeah, this is Badly Drawn Boy.

Well, that was the outdoor type, which proceeded, the opposite of proceeded. It came after. A minor incident by Badly Drawn Boy. Those were the two tracks. And that is the end of the chill section now for a while. This is Popular by Nada Surf, which is a song that got played at the end of one of my shows and probably got about like a minute in. So we're going to try our best to get through the whole thing this time. So this is Popular.

That was Popular by Nada Surf. If you are indeed popular in any way, then get out now. There's no space for you. Well, actually, no, stay for a second, because this next track is from our modern day, 2026. The band Wild Oceans, who has been on the show a few times, they let me know that they have released a new EP, and that is called The Optimist, and it's a collection of all their recent singles sort of mashed into one. And also with the EP came a single called Breathe, which we haven't covered, so I figured let's cover it. Let's cover it now. This is Breathe by Wild Oceans.

That is Breathe by Oceans, Wild Oceans, and that is their latest single. That is also the final track to their new EP. And yes, Roger has entered the studio, and it sounds like it will be a very exciting 2 hours, so make sure to check that out direct after this. It will also be live, which is a real luxury on the Froom FM station. Not a lot of stuff is live, so you can't text in and insult us directly in real time. But you can with me and Roger. And yeah, his show is called The Evening Playlist. So if you missed that, check it out on Mixcloud, all that good stuff. Awesome. This track is by Tree People. We've had them on a few times. They are not new or anything. Don't really beg to introduce or anything. But this is Filter, a track that I've been enjoying.

0: That is Filter by Tree People. A good band from the good old days. And speaking of good old bands from the good old days, who said a bit of pandering ever hurt anybody? This next track is a famous one among young people because it's from a movie, but it's famous to me because it's from an album. And I'm not superior, but this is a good track and everyone's going to love it. And I haven't heard it in ages, so let's listen to Where Is My Mind by the Pixies.
1: Stop.

Well, that was Something by Somebody, and look at the time. It is 54 minutes in, which means not long left. So I'm going to go through the spiel and try and get as much of this final track off before it is me done for the day and I rid my hands of this for another week. I've been Elliot. This has been Between the Sky and the Pavement, episode 33. All shows are available on Mixcloud, including my secret show. Oh, wait, no. There is one show missing, which is not a big deal, and it's probably a waste of time me talking about it, but there is a missing show out there, so if you caught, like, 24 or 23 or, like, one of those shows, yeah, they're lost to time, so... Yeah, anyway, that means nothing. Yeah, everything's available on Mixcloud. Everything ever on Froom FM is available there for free. So go check that out in post. Like it, comment it, or don't. Do whatever. Roger's show, The Evening Playlist, is on next for a good 2 hours. And I would urge you to check it out. He's got a guy from Texas who's going to play some acoustic guitar. And before that, he's got an hour of goth music. Which is cool. I will be tuning in. But until Roger takes over with some great tunes, our final track is Milk and Honey by Beck.

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Ah, Sisters of Mercy to start the show. Ooh. Hey everybody, happy Wednesday. Yes, it's the evening playlist. We're here for 2 hours playing rock and alt and all sorts of things. And there's Sisters of Mercy, and that's the vinyl version. Because I have played the other version, and it went on and on and on. Hi, everybody. Yeah, so if you've never been here before, we do this every Wednesday between 6 and 7. We do a lot of alt music, whatever that alt music means. It means a bit slightly alternative music. And, yeah, so basically what we're going to do now, I'm going to play a song that Darren was in last week to help me with the prog rock show. And I did that prog rock show. You didn't see me do that because I was waving my fingers around like a prog rocker, but you didn't see me. Because it's radio. Okay, yeah. And I said, what song do you want to end on? And actually, he picked a song. And I think it was, I can't remember what it was, but he didn't pick this one. So I said, I'll play this next week. Here's The Slits from an album called Cut. And this is Typical Girls. I don't think they are typical girls, by the way.

That's The Slits, and from 1979. God, I'm very loud, aren't I? Let's tone myself down a bit. Tone myself down. There we go. Okay, just to say, coming up in the next hour after this, I better pre-warn you, we've got live music in the studio, and we've got Kevin McLaughlin coming along. He's doing a show at the Tunnels, I think this Saturday. I'm sure you'll correct me wrong if that's not. I think it's something like that, Friday or Saturday. He's going to come and tell us all about it, and he's going to do some good old Texas rock with his acoustic guitar. Yeah, because we can't have bands in here because it will hurt my ears, and it's a very small studio. It is indeed, ladies and gentlemen. Okay, I'd like to keep everything a bit local, and I thought, well, I tell you what I haven't played. I haven't played Tears for Fears. Now, Tears for Fears had several albums. They spanned over a... Well, they're still playing doing albums now. They played at Longleat about 2.5 years ago. I watched them. I enjoyed them very much. It was like a homecoming for them. They never play anywhere because they're from Bath. Did you know that? Do you know they're from Bath? Do you? Well, that's where they're from. And I thought, I went on the album called Songs from the Big Chair, and I listened to the whole album, and I thought this one suited what we're doing right now. This is Mother's Talk. No, it's not. This is Mother's Talk.

That's from my dusty old album. Nobody ever plays the last bit. I quite like the last bit. It's getting a bit sort of, you know, electronic and dark. Great, I love that. Okay, that's from, I think, their best album. People could basically shout about that, but I don't think, Songs from a Big Chair, Tears for Fears. I don't think it was recorded in Bath, but I know that they had a recording studio in Bath, because my son learnt some of his guitar lessons there and did a guitar qualification there. So that was fun. I get to walk around the studio while he's sweating over his guitar. Right. What should we do now? Okay. I've got to give you an ident, because I don't do that enough, apparently. This is Froom FM 96.6 on the dial and all over the web. This is the evening playlist with me, Roger Bell, and we do this every Wednesday. And actually, I'm on the radio on Mondays as well, between 6 and 7 and 7 and 8. But this Wednesday, we've got this, the Alt Show. I haven't quite made up my mind what I'm actually going to call it, but that sounds good enough for me, for 6 to 7. And then from 7 to 8, we have the Rock Show, which is a bit more precise about the genre we're going to be playing. But actually, there's a lot of blues in there as well. And relax. Okay. I'm in love with a German film star.

There we go. That's The Passion. And they had an interesting album. I think that was the only hit off the album, but it was called 30,000 Feet Over China. Interesting name. Came in 1981. I got a little bit sidetracked there. I was listening along with you. I definitely was. But there's a real pungent smell of someone who's obviously poured some kind of deodorant all over them outside the window here at Freedom FM headquarters and is wafting through the studio. It's as if someone's been pouring some kind of cheap aftershave all over themselves. And it's actually quite nauseous. Anyway, there we go. But why do people do that? I thought, that's strange. It's actually hurting my eyes, which is a bit weird. Anyway, I shan't bore you with the details. Okay, so I thought part of this session... Oh, yeah, I've got to say thank you to Elliot. Thank you. Fantastic show. And just to prove it's live, we are 23 minutes past six. And if you're living in Freedom area, it's got slightly warmer, which is nice. And apparently, we're going to get up to 30 degrees at some point. At some point. Maybe a bit of shock to the system when we get there, but we will, apparently. Okay, back to what I was going to say. I was going to thought about doing put together a sort of electronic, early electronic type sort of playlist. And so I put these four together. I'm going to play them all together because it's that I think they should, and I'll try not to speak in between. It's going to be Gary Newman, True Army. Then we're going to go to Orchestral Maneuvers in the Dark. Then we're going to go to Kraftwerk, and then we're going to go to DAF, D-A-F, which is the German band. Now, the DAF track, I haven't put through the censors, okay, everybody. And the name of the track is called Da Mussolini, and it also has other fascists named in it. But I'm hoping if any fluent Germans are out there, they can tell me what he's actually saying, and if it's offensive, I'll take it off. But I don't understand it, and it's quite good. But I don't want to offend anybody out there with a track that I haven't censored yet. Really unprofessional, but that's what you get with Freedom FM. Unprofessional music.

Just to inform you, I have now looked at the lyrics of the next song. Not the next song, but the next song after that. It's all good. It's a bit dodgy, but I'll tell you about the lyrics after you've heard them. This is Kraftwerk. Trance, Euro, Express, 1977.

That's Grace Jones and Warm Leatherette. Listen to Freedom FM 96.6. Slightly out of breath, but you know, it's all worth it. Okay, so I said at the beginning of that long sequence that I was going to tell you what that German song, and I thought I'll go on, you know, I'll go online just to make sure I'm not playing something outrageous. So I won't read it out completely, but the main gist of it is go down on your knees, clap your hands, move your hips and dance to the Mussolini. So that's not too bad, is it? Shouldn't offend anybody there apart from Mussolini fans. And there can't be many of them left. Or maybe there are. Okay, what I'm going to play now, I'm going to play some Pill, and I'm going to play some rather very early Human League. Check this out. This is not a love song.

0: Yeah, that's the 2011 version, not the original version, but I quite like that one. It makes him sound something sophisticated. Okay, just to give you a warning, we got some live music coming up after 7 o'clock. It doesn't have to be a warning, it just stays tuned and you can listen to it. Kevin's come in and he's going to play some tunes and talk to me about why he's in Froome and, you know, why wouldn't you be in Froome? It's just a beautiful place. And we're worried about the cold. So if anybody can drum up some really nice weather, that'll be great. Okay, we're going to play a very, very, very early Human League. Human League are very famous for playing sort of pop music in the 80s. But before that, they were sort of a very, very early electronics sound. This is called Being Boiled. You see, that isn't very poppy. And this is from episode 1981.
1: Okay, ready. Let's do it.

There we go. Oh, I enjoyed that. That was Human League and Being Boiled. Okay, we've got 5 minutes to go, and then we'll go to the ads, and then we'll come back, and then we'll have some live music from Kevin. But have a chat as well, of course. And we'll also be playing lots of rock music because it's the rock show. That's what you do on a rock show. You play rock music and also a lot of blues this time. Okay, to finish off, I'm going to play this track because I've been dealing with a guy called Nigel recently, and I just came to mind making plans for Nigel. See you after the break.

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0: Oh, yes, Stevie Ray Vaughan. Hi, Kevin.
1: How you doing?
0: All right. That was good, wasn't it? You didn't expect Stevie Ray Vaughan to be in the studio, did you?
1: One of the great American blues players.
0: Oh, fantastic. We were just reminiscing. You've seen him twice. I've only seen him once. Well, three times, did you say?
1: Yeah.
0: Wow. How long ago?
1: A long time ago.
0: So, right, you can show your age on here. We're all very old.
1: Yeah, well, speak for yourself.
0: Yeah, thank you very much.
1: You're welcome.
0: Thank you. Right, okay. Kevin, why are you here? Why are you in my presence?
1: Well, I am lucky enough to get to do what I'm made for. I am performing songs from my album on tour here in the UK.
0: Okay. And you're actually going to perform again here in Frew.
1: I will be at the Tunnels on Saturday night at 8 o'clock.
0: Yeah, it's rough down the tunnels, mind. You're going to have to get that wire down.
1: Well, you know, I'm used to that sort of tough crowd. That's where we have those in the United States. Yeah. Oh, yeah. You never know.
0: Do you know Rawhide? Do you know that song? Could you get that one out?
1: I play more than both kinds of music, so okay. I'm safe.
0: You'll be fine. Okay, so let's talk about where you've come from. You come from Florida.
1: I'm from Florida. Yeah, I perform for a living,
0: right.
1: And when I started learning how to play lead guitar, I was learning from English gentlemen like Eric Clapton, David Gilmour, Jeff Beck, Jimmy Page. All these guys were playing American blues, but they Englishified it. They did what they did to it. And they taught me what the wealth of blues I had in my own backyard was.
0: Mm.
1: And so I've been chewing on that for a lifetime, and I'm here to show you guys what I did with it.
0: Okay, that sounds fun. What about sort of black bluesmen? I mean, there's loads in Florida, wasn't there? I mean, did you ever...
1: Everywhere.
0: I mean, can you name a few that's just like come to mind that you think, wow, they were a great influence on me?
1: Oh, a big influence? Oh, well, of course, Robert Johnson, number one.
0: Right.
1: B.B. King.
0: Right.
1: You know, Lightning Hopkins, Taj Mahal.
0: There's hundreds of them. Yeah.
1: John Lee Hooker.
0: You live in a place where basically there's so much influence on that music. It's unbelievable, isn't it? You know, I mean, it's amazing that the English got hold of it with no real background in it and just made it their own, didn't they, really?
1: Absolutely. And, you know, Led Zeppelin, very notable for taking American blues music. And, you know, back before there was any sort of digital recordings or social media, these guys, being the musical geniuses that they were and are, they would hear it maybe once when they're on in the United States and come back and then do their own version of that stuff. And it was great.
0: Yeah, absolutely. I was thinking about Rolling Stones. They did some amazing stuff.
1: Absolutely. Rolling Stones, Keith Richards is still at it.
0: He's still going for it. They wheel him out and he just does it every time.
1: He's a machine.
0: I tell you, but the way he plays guitar, we're going to bore everybody now between the guitar, it's so loose. It's brilliant, isn't it? It just hits the note. It's almost, am I going to say the word jazz? It's sort of off key sometimes, but it's on the button straight away.
1: I don't even know if there's a word for what he does, but it is a unique thing for sure.
0: Yeah, absolutely. Okay, we're going to ask you to play a song in a minute. Which one are you going to do? Is it from an album? Is there anything out there?
1: This is a song
0: you know about.
1: Yeah, this is a song off of my first album is a live album,
0: right?
1: And this is a song about my hometown. It's called The Minky Stinky Man.
0: Okay. Is there any swear words in it?
1: No, it's completely all ages safe.
0: Brilliant. So, yeah, here at Froom FM, we try not to have any effing and jeffing, as we say in the trade.
1: Well, I have a lot of fans, and some of them are underage, and I wouldn't want to do anything to misrepresent what's good and right.
0: Okay. Do you want to go and get your guitar, and I'll talk to these people? Are you ready?
1: I got it.
0: Right, okay. So basically, Kevin's going to stand up, and he's going to play a tune for you from his new album.

0: And then perhaps we'll have a little chat afterwards as well. I don't know. What do you think? Perhaps you've got a bit of time for that? He's a tough scheduler, this man. He's everywhere. You know what I mean? You were at Froome College recently as well, doing a bit of a lecture as well.
1: Absolutely. Got a chance to fill the kids in on American blues and concepts in improvisation.
0: Right, great. Right, well, play away.
1: Oh, well, here we go.

0: Nice. Thank you. That's great. Got time? You got time for another one?
1: I could do another one, sure.
0: Yeah, no. I just love sitting in a studio and just being played at. I think that's one of the most wonderful things in the world, isn't it? Everybody else is enjoying it as well out there in the big wide world.
1: But see, that's a good sign. That's how I know I did a good job, because if it wasn't that good, he'd be like, okay, thanks, good night.
0: Yeah, bye.
1: But I can stay, so I passed the audition.
0: Yeah, fine. Okay, so before you stop playing, can you just remind us where you can get your music?
1: Well, anywhere you listen to your music, all the streaming platforms, the best way to see what's going on is go right to my website. You can access everything. That is Kevin McLaughlin at kmb.rocks.
0: Nice. Where did you get that one from? That's a nice one. Is that from radio station, KMB?
1: No, it's short for Kevin McLaughlin Band.
0: Okay. but it sounds like a radio station.
1: It kind of does, actually. KMB.rocks all day, all night.
0: Yeah, absolutely. Yeah. I'm there. If you want a nighttime DJ, I'm up for it.
1: Oh, right on.
0: Absolutely. Okay, so just remind yourself, everybody here, you're playing in the tunnels. What time is dying?
1: 8 p.m.
0: Right. Be there or be square. Anybody else playing with you? Or is it just you?
1: It's just me. We're going to do 90 minutes of straight Kevin McLaughlin Band.
0: Brilliant. Tune, please, young man.
1: This is a song that is most people's favorite song of mine. It's called Day by Day.
0: You're sporting us. Thank you.

0: Thank you, Kevin. That's great.
1: Thank you, Roger.
0: Do you want to mention the name of the people in your band you'll be playing with? Because they are local. They might be listening.
1: I am lucky enough to have Mr. Josh Hampson on drums, an educator at the college here in Froome. And Phil Cooper is going to play bass for me, believe it or not.
0: Wow.
1: Definitely a local celebrity.
0: Yes.
1: And I'm going to meet Phil for the first time tonight. I know he's going to be great.
0: You got 10 minutes.
1: All right, well, plenty of time.
0: It only takes 7 minutes. It's a small town.
1: Yeah, we figured it out. We're good. Yeah,
0: thank you. Thank you, Kevin, for coming in.
1: Thank you so much for having me. I really appreciate it.
0: And it's just lovely to have live music here on the music station that is the best radio station in Froome, without a doubt.
1: I think so.
0: It's the only radio station in Froome, but don't tell anyone.
1: Okay. All right.
0: This is Thin Lizzy. He said, come on, this is Thin Lizzy.

That's Mark Boland and T-Rex. And before that, we had Thin Lizzy, Rosaline. Or Rosaline. Kevin has left the building to go off and practice his gig, which is, if anyone is around the Froome College area at the Merlin Theatre, he's practicing there tonight. So if you want to go and hear some live music for free, just wander around the back. Okay. When I was putting this playlist together, I thought we're blues, okay. But then suddenly I went glam. I've gone all glam. Back in the day, Slade, they were a skinhead band to start off with back in the 60s. And then in the early 70s, they really rocked it. And then in the mid 70s, they became Grandma's favourite with all their stuff about Christmas. But in that middle section, they did an album called Slade. See what they did there? With a question mark. And this from here is good time to Jane, good day to Jane, or goodbye to Jane. It's not spelt like that, but that's what they're singing about.

Okay. Can we have one more glam band? I think we should. Okay, that's Slade. Let's go to The Sweet. They were a very, very glam band. They were quite effeminate in some ways, and they used to put lots of beautiful makeup on, and they put glitter all over themselves. And I remember seeing them on Top of the Pops going, wow, that's new. But I think what they were doing, and I didn't know at the time, they were just copying Ziggy Stardust, weren't they? But anyway, they came out with loads of stuff in the early 70s. This one is one of my favourites, and probably everybody else's favourites, but I just love it, and I'm going to play it. And then we'll go back, we'll go forward a bit in time to the 80s, and maybe some Anthrax.

There we go. Just had to play that because many years ago, I had that on tape and my friend Terry had it on tape and we played it endlessly. We just loved it. It was like, this is new. And then Metallica came along and all the rest of it. But that, yeah, Madhouse, absolutely fantastic. And yeah, I thought I'd play that for you because it's one of my faves. Okay. Sometimes during the period of my rock show, I like to put a band in that never gets a mention anymore. And I haven't got a name for the section. I should have a name. The band that never got named anymore. I don't know. I don't have jingles. We don't have Jingle Machine here at Freedom FM. You're going to make them up yourself. Anyway, and that band is going to be The Rods. Now, I don't know if you've ever heard of The Rods. They had about three or four albums. 1981 was my favourite time because I saw them when they backed up, I think, Uriah Heep. Of all people, Wishbone Ash, which I might be playing later. Mm-hmm. And from the album The Rods, looking pretty cool on the front cover in 1981. That was pretty cool, looking at it like that. Yeah, Google them, have a look at them. They are a band, I think they were from California. Don't know, don't care. They sound great. This is Power Love from the album The Rods.

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This is the rock show. Oh, yes. We do this every month alongside our other sister programmes, the Prog Rock Show and Freestyle, and we do a reggae one as well. I don't know, we'll have to find the time for this anyway. Oh, let's play some Black Sabbath. Oh, why not? Because it can always play Sabbath.

from the album Masters of Reality, 1971, that's Sweet Leaf, with Ozzy singing Black Sabbath. Okay, I did mention them earlier on when I was talking about the Rods. One of the bands I saw constantly, I don't know if they're from around here, I've got a feeling they are from around here, Wishbone Ash. They're probably not, they just play around here a lot. They play quite a lot at the Cheese and Grain still. They have that lovely sound of the twin guitar when they play together, and this is a perfect example of that. This is Blown Free from the album Argus, 1972.

Well, we've got 10 minutes to the top of the hour. I've got to squeeze in two songs. Wishbone Ash, 1972. Fantastic album. If you're going to get one album by Wishbone Ash, just get Argus. I mean, it's just phenomenal. Okay, a band that always gets played on rock shows, but not this track. It's usually Free or Right Now. That is the track that they always play on rock shows or even on the BBC and everything. But from that album, which is called Fire and Water, I thought I'd give you the title track. So, Free, Fire and Water, and then we'll come back for the last track, and I'll say thank you very much for coming. Sounds very formal, doesn't it?

Little drum solo at the end there. Thank you. That's Fire and Water by Free. Came out in 1970, and on that album was, of course, All Right Now, which was their massive hit. Okay, thank you, everybody. Thanks to Kevin McLaughlin for coming here. Go and support him down at the tunnels. That's giving him a good royal rock and blues Froome loving. He's a fantastic guy, and we need to support him. We want him to come back, and then he can play me some more songs live here in the studio. If you want to listen to this all again, you can. You just go to Mixcloud. It should be up there by tomorrow. Yeah, so I thought I'd leave you with a classic of all classics, and more cowbells, please. This is Blue Oyster Cult, and open brackets, don't fear, close brackets, the Reaper. Because everybody forgets to say that, don't they? They always do. Good night. Stay tuned. 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We need your help. 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
2: Here is the forecast by Kilmersdon Weather on Wednesday, 20th of May. Showers from recent days will ease with more sunny spells developing today. Conditions then become increasingly settled with largely dry and sunny weather expected later this week. Temperatures should rise comfortably into the low 20s by Friday. High pressure is also expected to bring a good deal of fair and warm weather across the UK through the bank holiday weekend, with pleasant conditions widely expected.
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5: Good afternoon. Welcome to the Orient Express this sunny April day. And lots to listen to this week. Lots of music. And majoring in China initially and then Japan. Starting with Fulu Shu or Florit Show. They're a three-piece from Beijing. They formed in 2018. They're three sisters, they're triplets. And they are very talented. Went to the Central Conservatory of Music, majoring in composition and harp. And then they went their separate ways and they got very lonely and were missing each other at being separated. So they came together. So here they are, Set Me Free.

There we are, a first for me. And it's going to be a lot of Chinese indie. We're going to follow it up with a band from 2018, Midnight Ping Pong, Shape of the Night.

This will be rather like one of those bus tours. On the left we have, on the right we have, just behind you is, and just behind you is, Chinese Football Summer Fling. This is from an album released in December 2022, Win and Lose, and the track I have chosen is Dinosaurs Went Extinct in the End.

Up next for you, a delightful young lady from Wuhan by the name of Cher. The album is Tears of Acquaintance, Yang Shi Li, and the track I found for you, which I think you'll like, is Venus on Fire. She's very talented. She's done digital exchange projects in Australia, and she's very much an electronic artist.

One of the problems I face with putting these shows together is I can find music by artists and then I can't find anything about them. So here is a young lady called Wang OK, a track Shadow of the Sun. If you look her up on the internet, she's got lots of things on social media and everything else, but I can't find anything else about her. Here she is for you now on the Drive Time Show here on Froome FM 96.6.

a very popular post-punk indie band by the name of Escape. They're a four-piece. They formed as far back ago as 2004. They're extremely popular throughout China. This is Yi Wang Shi Bei Shang, 10,000 Times of Sadness. Oh,

We're going to follow that with someone who I've got a lot of material by. Again, there. Well, I know a bit more about them, and it's Car Sick Cars, and it's recent. This is a track called Farewell from 2024. I came across them many years ago and found an Australian supplier who could supply me with CDs by them. And when I ordered them, he said, if you send me another $10, you can have the full back catalogue. So I've got quite a lot of car CDs. They're a good band. They're a trio from Beijing. They are pretty highly regarded as people who have driven indie music forward in China.

after working our way through indie, let's have some Chinese melodic death metal. This is known as folk extreme metal. They are Black Kieran. They come from Jilin province, Changchun, which is quite a famous place, actually. And this is Yellow River, taken from their album National Trauma. Black Kieran for you here on the Orient Express on Froom FM 96.6 FM, streaming on the internet as froom.fm.

I didn't want to give a whole show over to Chinese indie, and I didn't want to lose my roots, as they say. So we have some classical stuff for you. It's no one less than the Central Philharmonic Orchestra, China Central Philharmonic Orchestra. Its predecessor was the Central Opera Company Orchestra, and in 1996 it was renamed as the China National Symphony Orchestra. So you can see this is predated 1996, because that's who I've got on the album as producing it. And it's rather at Spring, River and Flowers in the Moonlight here on the Orient Express.

Well, that concludes the China section this month. And we've got two pieces of music coming up, one from India, one from Pakistan. And they are obviously new releases. The first is from Anushka Shankar, Ravi Shankar's daughter. It's from a small mini album, six tracks, We Return to Light. And it's chapter three. It's the third. It's the conclusion of a triptych of instrumental mini albums by her. The track I have taken is called Daybreak, and this album was released in March this year.

And so the last track of the first half, and we're going to Pakistan to Halika Kiani, and she is a Pakistani superstar, very talented woman. She's a playback and pop singer with a big international following, but she also has a classical background, and she's returned to that classical background to produce an album called Hayat. The track you will listen to this afternoon is Pesa Bota Hai.

0: Coming to the Froom Memorial Theatre in May, Froom Musical Theatre Company present The Wizard of Oz from the 7th to the 9th. 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The Everly Brothers story, Walk Right Back, is on May 22nd. Susie Dent and Simon Reeve bring their tours to the Memorial. 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
3: Well, in the first half, we majored in Chinese indie music. The Japanese section, which is going to follow, is going to be slightly different. I'm going to progress through Japanese music, and we're going to start. It's the garden party season. Not quite here in London at Buckingham Palace, but it is at the Imperial Residence in Tokyo at the Imperial Palace. And I was watching the other day a garden party. The royal family were all there, the gents in morning suits, the women, as you would expect, in beautiful kimonos. And it was really beautiful to watch. But what was quite interesting was listening what was in the background. And it is the Imperial Orchestra, Gagaku. And this is a weird sort of sound, but it is very beautiful. And they have, and they're traditionally dressed and playing traditional instruments at the garden party, and it was rather beautiful. I doubt very much whether I will get invited to a Japanese Imperial garden party, but it would be rather nice just to go and listen to the musicians. So here is Tokyo Gagaku, and the track is Konitori, which is Connection Bird.

We're going to roll forward and listen to one of the most beautiful instruments in the world, which is the koto. And this is from an album of koto music, and it's the Isumi Kai Original Instrumental Group. The track is Yachiro Jishi, which means Yachiro Lion. And of course, the koto does appear in modern bands. Wagaki, who of course are now in permanent hiatus, but they had a koto player. The shamisen is quite popular and appears in lots of groups, but the koto not so much. So here we are, Yachiro Lion for you this afternoon on the Orient Express, and you're listening to Froome FM 96.6 FM, streaming throughout the world on Froome.

So from traditional instruments of music, we're going to roll forward to the 50s and 60s and 70s and 80s and up to modern, I suppose. We're going to start with a lady by the name of Ibarra Misoro, and she died at the early age of 52 back in 1989. But she started singing at the end of the Second World War, and she won the People's Honour Award posthumously for giving the public hope and encouragement after World War II. So this is Yawawa, which means soft.

for you next, another lady who goes by the name of Aki Yoshiro. And she started off as a jazz singer, I suppose, is the best way of describing it, in hostess bars. And she made her debut as an Enka singer in 1971. And she became a sort of national institution. Sadly, she died 73 years old, December 2023. But a very talented woman, and she was still performing almost right the way up until the time of her death. And here she is, Autumn Leaves.

some Jamaican reggae flavour for you here. And another lady, Yuki Akazaki, and she's a singer, actress, studied ballet, dropped out of college. She's very socially minded, very proactive in animal welfare and for socially vulnerable people. Interestingly, she's just a month older than me, looking at her birthday. She became famous for a track called Iron King, but this is a bit of reggae. This is Jamaican Affair, and this track was remastered in 2013.

from reggae to folk. And this is a guy called Chu Kasako. He influenced all sorts of things from 1960s pop to folk music. And this is folk music, this particular track. This goes by the name of Shiraki Chimamazi. Sorry, I'll be disappointed. 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

next up, you know I was going to do it at some stage or other. It's just about every genre of metal you can imagine. New metal, hardcore punk, metalcore, alternative metal, funk metal, and it is, of course, Maximum the Hormone. You'd have to make it up, wouldn't you? And they've been around since 1997. Extremely popular band. They've toured the UK back in 2008. And they were on a European tour as recently as 2022. Here they are from 2007, this particular track, Koinomega Level.

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1: Up next, a very talented lady who is a multi-instrumentalist, singer, songwriter, Yui. And it's from her 2009 EP, Again, and it's Summer Song.

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They are phenomenal. This is from their very first album, 2007. You Can Do Everything.

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So look them up. From one big band to another, baby metal. Say no more. 2014, give me chocolate.

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3: Here is the forecast by Kilmersdon Weather on Wednesday, 20th of May. Showers from recent days will ease with more sunny spells developing today. Conditions then become increasingly settled with largely dry and sunny weather expected later this week. Temperatures should rise comfortably into the low 20s by Friday. High pressure is also expected to bring a good deal of fair and warm weather across the UK through the bank holiday weekend, with pleasant conditions widely expected.
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6: Hello. I'm very sad and devastated to announce that we have been in shock for the last few months due to an awful

0: death. For those of you that don't know, I lost my brother, who died suddenly in July. I haven't been in the right headspace for radio stuff, and still not really. Regular Basement 7 listeners will know Neil from these shows. He presented his own half of Basement 7 called The Hamburg Leg and was an inimitable part of the early days of the show, bringing his knowledge and undeniable wit and humour. Who could forget Barry? This month I'm sharing some of the music he shared with us all over the years. Everyone who met Neil will tell you he was the funniest and most quick-witted individual. His death is devastating to all who knew him and loved him. I can only hope now that he has found some peace. Our thoughts go out to his boys, Alfred and Arthur, and my mum, and everyone who knew him. I love you, bro.
1: Daddy?
2: Yes, son?
1: What does regret mean?
2: Well, son, a funny thing about regret is that it's better to regret something you have done than to regret something you haven't done. And by the way, if you see your mom this weekend, would you be sure and tell her,
3: Saint

0: for Chunte?
1: Yes, I'm Chunte.
0: Do you remember a small water boy?
1: Mm. Well, then, the old man has been teaching you some tricks, has he?
0: You're damn right. And now, you bastard, I'm going to do for you what you did to my father in the woods 10 years ago.
1: What's your name, boy?
0: I am Hando Jin, Hang Wong's son.
1: Then you have asked for death by my hand, Hang Wong's son.
0: I will die after you. I'll see to that.
1: You're crazy.

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1: 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Here is the forecast by Kilmersdon Weather on Wednesday 20th of May. Showers from recent days will ease with more sunny spells developing today. Conditions then become increasingly settled with largely dry and sunny weather expected later this week. Temperatures should rise comfortably into the low 20s by Friday. High pressure is also expected to bring a good deal of fair and warm weather across the UK through the bank holiday weekend, with pleasant conditions widely expected.
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This here song is about John W. Smoke Jr. It's about being in love and loving the love that's hating love and love and loving the hateless love that revolves around the loveless hate that's a hateless love and the love that's loving the love and the hate that's hating love that's loving the hate. It's about John W. Smoke's mom. It's with his mom. It's about his mom. It's about his mom. It's about loving his mom and being without his mom and loving the hate that's hating loving his mom and all the time they're loving. Hating the hate that's loving the hate and love that's loveless hate. And it goes something about like this.

John's left leg and rope-like it extended out 469 different miles, and verily, verily, it was 69 different nuns speaking simultaneously to John in 69 different languages. And it evolved itself, and it was the legless dog that became a cyclone out of John's father's forehead. And there it was, like a Twinkie with a halo storm in it, and it revolved down into the sky and it talked to John like he was a little puppy himself. And John said that I am not the magma, I am not the crust, and I shall evolve. And the rain had come down and it washed on John. And he said that I will be a cigarette butt before it's all done with. And they said, no, you are the flame itself, and you shall burn pure in the South American sky where the blood dogs worship the stalwarts.

0: Coming to the Froome Memorial Theatre in May, Froome Musical Theatre Company present The Wizard of Oz from the 7th to the 9th. 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
8: Good afternoon. Welcome to the Orient Express this sunny April day. And lots to listen to this week. Lots of music. And majoring in China initially and then Japan. Starting with Fulu Shu or Florit Show. They're a three-piece from Beijing. They formed in 2018. They're three sisters, they're triplets. And they are very talented, went to the Central Conservatory of Music, majoring in composition and harp. And then they went their separate ways and they got very lonely and were missing each other at being separated. So they came together. So here they are, Set Me Free.

There we are, a first for me. And it's going to be a lot of Chinese indie. We're going to follow it up with a band from 2018, Midnight Ping Pong, Shape of the Night.

This will be rather like one of those bus tours. On the left we have, on the right we have, just behind you is, and just behind you is Chinese Football Summer Fling. This is from an album released in December 2022, Win and Lose. And the track I have chosen is Dinosaurs Went Extinct in the End.

Up next for you, a delightful young lady from Wuhan by the name of Cher. The album is Tears of Acquaintance, Yang Shi Li, and the track I found for you, which I think you'll like, is Venus on Fire. She's very talented. She's done digital exchange projects in Australia, and she's very much an electronic artist.

One of the problems I face with putting these shows together is I can find music by artists and then I can't find anything about them. So here is a young lady called Wang OK, a track Shadow of the Sun. If you look her up on the internet, she's got lots of things on social media and everything else, but I can't find anything else about her. Here she is for you now on the Drive Time Show here on Froom FM 96.6. Hey.

a very popular post-punk indie band by the name of Escape. They're a four-piece. They formed as far back ago as 2004. They're extremely popular throughout China. This is Yi Wangxi Bei Shang, 10,000 Times of Sadness. Oh, wow.

We're going to follow that with someone who I've got a lot of material by. Again, there. Well, I know a bit more about them, and it's Car Sick Cars, and it's recent. This is a track called Farewell from 2024. I came across them many years ago and found an Australian supplier who could supply me with CDs by them. And when I ordered them, he said, if you send me another $10, you can have the full back catalogue. So I've got quite a lot of car CDs. They're a good band. They're a trio from Beijing. They are pretty highly regarded as people who have driven indie music forward in China.

after working our way through indie, let's have some Chinese melodic death metal. This is known as folk extreme metal. They are Black Kieran. They come from Jilin province, Changchun, which is quite a famous place, actually. And this is Yellow River, taken from their album National Trauma. Black Kieran for you here on the Orient Express on Froom FM 96.6 FM, streaming on the internet as froom.fm.

I didn't want to give a whole show over to Chinese indie, and I didn't want to lose my roots, as they say. So we have some classical stuff for you. It's no one less than the Central Philharmonic Orchestra, China Central Philharmonic Orchestra. Its predecessor was the Central Opera Company Orchestra, and in 1996 it was renamed as the China National Symphony Orchestra. So you can see this is predated 1996, because that's who I've got on the album as producing it. And it's rather at Spring, River and Flowers in the Moonlight here on the Orient Express.

Well, that concludes the China section this month. And we've got two pieces of music coming up, one from India, one from Pakistan. And they are obviously new releases. The first is from Anushka Shankar, Ravi Shankar's daughter. It's from a small mini album, six tracks, We Return to Light. And it's chapter three. It's the third. It's the conclusion of a triptych of instrumental mini albums by her. The track I have taken is called Daybreak, and this album was released in March this year.

And so, the last track of the first half, and we're going to Pakistan to Hadika Kiani, and she is a Pakistani superstar, very talented woman. She's a playback and pop singer with a big international following, but she also has a classical background, and she's returned to that classical background to produce an album called Hayat. The track you will listen to this afternoon is Pezabota High.

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6: Well, in the first half, we majored in Chinese indie music. The Japanese section, which is going to follow, is going to be slightly different. I'm going to progress through Japanese music, and we're going to start. It's the garden party season. Not quite here in London at Buckingham Palace, but it is at the Imperial Residence in Tokyo at the Imperial Palace. And I was watching the other day a garden party. The royal family were all there, the gents in morning suits, the women, as you would expect, in beautiful kimonos. And it was really beautiful to watch. But what was quite interesting was listening what was in the background. And it is the Imperial Orchestra, Gagaku. And this is a weird sort of sound, but it is very beautiful. And they have, and they're traditionally dressed and playing traditional instruments at the garden party, and it was rather beautiful. I doubt very much whether I will get invited to a Japanese imperial garden party, but it would be rather nice just to go and listen to the musicians. So here is Tokyo Gagaku, and the track is Konitori, which is Connection Bird.